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Tonight we start off with Dion Yates doing Closer.

We just heard Dion Yates doing these elections. Closer, Used to Be, Year of the Dragon, and Resaxation. Next up, it's going to be Doc Powell with a selection called 97th and Columbus.

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We just heard Doc Powell doing the selections, 97th in Columbus, Let's Jam, What's Going On, and Ode to Chet. Next up is going to be Doc Jones and The Suspense.

We just heard Doug Jones doing Suspense, Bella Luna, Better Days, and one called Autumn. We're going to continue with more music after this short break.

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We just heard Christine and the Queens doing People I've Been Sad. Then there was Huge Groove featuring Chanel Hayes with In Love With You. Jesse Cook doing La Llorona. Pete Belasco with Stop the Presses. Continue now with Spencer Day and Till You Come to Me.

In that segment, we are Spencer Day doing Till You Come to Me, followed by Victor Fields and Jeff Lorber with Lovely Day. Brian Cobbleson featuring Noel Gordini with You're My Music. And Aisha, Take Me Higher. Beginning the final segment, it's Dr. John featuring Auntie Hamilton with Sometimes I Feel Like a Motherless Child.

You'll be listening to contemporary and vocal smooth jazz music here on Jazz at Night on the Light with yours truly, CJ Cool Jazz Jackson. We just heard Dr. John and Anthony Hamilton doing Sometimes I Feel Like a Motherless Child. Then it was Jeff Lorber with Never, Matt Bianco doing Hanging On, and Shack Attack, Afterglow. That brings us to the end of the program. Do hope you enjoy the music and feel free to join me again next Thursday for more jazz on Jazz at Night on the Light. We'll leave you the final selection. This will come from Marina and it's called Orange Trees. This is CJ Cool Jazz Jackson. Wish you a good night. Bye.

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And since this is our last day together, I want to remember you just like this. 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
1: Hello, good day for you all listeners. I am Dr. Shah here, back to FM Bobby Radio. You're most welcome. Today, I'm going to talk about the topic is the morning power formula of five things that bring health, wealth, and sustenance. Indeed, I will mention only five things that will help you to have your health, wealth, and sustenance improvements. Number one, don't sleep after Fajr. Fajr means dawn time, early morning, not only due to or the from the aspect of our prayers. All they say, all scientists say that your mind is a very active and can give good planning early morning. Fajr prayers or first time starts maybe hour before sunrise, but sunrise time is a very important, especially for a man, who is a responsible of the family, of the society, and for the country. Early morning you have a best planning, and that's why I said وَجَعَلْنَا النَّهَارَ مَعَاشًا. We built or we made this day for ma'ash, for sustenance, for business, for job, for planning. So early morning, wake up and do plan what you are going to do today better and best. Number two, praise to your Lord, whoever you are, wherever you are. Talk to your God. See that what is the right, what is the bad from the aspect of a human being. That is God indeed. Vathkuruni athkurukum washkuruli wala takfurun. When you remember God, God will remember you. When you talk to God, God will talk to you inside you and will help you and will guide you through your whole day. Number three, which is called seeking forgiveness, which is called astaghfar. It means ask God. It means review inside yourself. It means talk to yourself that what you did yesterday, what mistakes you made yesterday, and ask for forgiveness and talk to yourself and say, oh man, you are not going to do it again. You are not going to do it again. Today, day would be much better than the yesterday. And you will see the results that is much better than the yesterday. Fakult astaghfiru Rabbukum innahu kana ghaffara. Rabbakum innahu kana ghaffara. He's the Rabb. He's the Lord. He's the God that is a ghaffar, means will forgive you. Number four, spending in the way of infaq. Early morning when you get up, you put a little bit of money, which is called like a sadaqah, which is called like a charity, better say. Maybe, I don't know, whatever you can do, like a, let's say, little money, you put it for charity. You should have a box or something at home. You put it away for poor people, because we are the responsible of society. We are the responsible of the country. We are the responsible of those who maybe still are not like you. They cannot earn like you. They cannot make money like you. So you are responsible to help them a little bit so they can come back to the right and the better way and the path. مَثَلُ الَّذِينَ يَنْفِقُونَ أَمْوَالَهُمْ فِي سَبِيلَ اللَّهِ كَمَثَلَ الْحَبَّةِ. Very beautiful example of those who spend their wealth in the way of Allah, in the way of the Lord and God, is like a seed of a grain which grows 7 spikes. In each spike is 100 of a grains. Yes. And the last says, Tawakkal, leave or put your trust in your God. And if you are really and truly believers, you will see the changes in a day. And that's why we say, فَقُلْ حَسْبِيَ اللَّهُ لَا إِلَهَ إِلَّا هُوَ عَلَيْهِ تَوَكَّلْتُ وَهُوَ رَبُّ الْأَرْشِ الْعَظِيمِ. Change your day. Have something new in a day. Creativity in a day. 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Dr. Shah here.
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0: calling members of the church community, especially residents of Agricola and nearby villages. You're invited to join in worship at the Deliverance Center Church, located at 169 Titus Street, Agricola, at the fifth corner on the left. Join Bishop Eustace Gibson for Sunday school from 9 a.m. to 10 a.m. Sunday service, 11 a.m. to 2 p.m. Tuesday Deliverance Service, 12 p.m. to 2 p.m. Thursday's Second Deliverance Service, 7 p.m. to 9 p.m. And Saturday Youth Department from 4 p.m. to 9 p.m. Remember, they that wait upon the Lord shall renew their strength. They shall mount up with wings as an eagle. And when the day of Pentecost was fully come, they were all with one accord in one place. For more information, call 233-0718. That's 233-0718.
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0: 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Good morning. It is Friday, September 25th, 2026. What am I saying here? Morning started a little, you know, challenging, computers going upside down and all manner of things happening, but it does not daunt my spirit from coming and doing what I'm supposed to do. Hope you had a great night past and you're looking forward to a wonderful day today, beginning of the weekend. So many people are always happy to know it's Friday. You could go relax, whatever you want to do, but make certain you do everything responsibly. As usual, we've got information, news, a discussion coming up with a very important service that has started here in Guyana, chatting with Mr. Brian Munro, the chief executive of Guyon Coaches. We'll be doing that after the news and other information we share with you here on Bobby in the Morning. But in the meantime, it is 3 past the hour. Let's get cracking with my first order of the day, and that is the news.
2: 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Up to the minute news.
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0: And now for the news in detail, I'm Bobby Vera. Pleasant good morning to you. The Guyana government has won a major legal victory in its dispute with contractor VMed Engineering over the construction of the Georgetown Pediatric and Maternal Hospital and the New Amsterdam Hospital campus. The full court on September 22nd allowed Attorney General Anil Nandlal's appeal against five preservation orders that had restricted the Ministry of Health's access to the projects and equipment. Chief Justice Narendra Singh and Justice Damilia Ali C. Paul set aside the orders made by Justice Renita Singh on August 6, 2026, which required the Ministry of Health to preserve the two project sites, 52 containers and equipment at the Georgetown site, and contractors' documents, designs, plans, and intellectual property. The full court found that the orders could not stand because they were inconsistent with the High Court judge's earlier decision refusing VMed's applications for conservatory and restraining orders. China is encouraging Guyana to focus not only on acquiring new technology for its healthcare system, but also on building the skills needed to effectively use and manage technology. The message came from the Chinese Embassy in Guyana as a seminar on the digital development of Guyana's healthcare sector concluded, bringing together health officials, experts, and participants involved in the program. Speaking at the closing ceremony, a representative of the Chinese embassy said Guyana's healthcare sector is developing rapidly, with digitalization and smart technologies expected to play an increasingly important role in improving services and strengthening the management of the sector. But the embassy stressed that digital transformation should go beyond purchasing new equipment. Guy Expo 2026 is positioning investment, innovation, and enterprise at the center of Guyana's next phase of economic opportunity as the four-day exhibition prepares to bring businesses, customers, investors, and partners together at the National Exhibition Center in Sofia from November 12th to 15th. Minister of Tourism, Industry and Commerce, Susan Rodriguez, officially launched Guy Expo at the National Exhibition Center, describing the long-standing exhibition as an important platform for showcasing Guyana's talent, creativity, and enterprise, while creating opportunities for businesses to expand and build new partnerships. In the region, Venezuela's interim president, Delcy Rodriguez, has announced that elections will be held as part of a transition to full democracy, but did not specify a date. Rodriguez was sworn in just days after her predecessor in office, Nicolas Maduro, was seized by U.S. forces and taken to New York to face drug trafficking charges. She has enjoyed the backing of the Trump administration despite her previously close ties to Maduro. The opposition in Venezuela has slammed her for not setting even a tentative date for the elections. And finally, on the international scene, the U.S. government is seeking to join Elon Musk's legal challenge to overturn a £150 million against X over its blue tick badges. In December 2025, the European Union said the platform deceives users by allowing people to pay for a blue verified check mark because it is not meaningfully verifying who is behind the account. But U.S. Assistant Attorney General Brett Shumate said on Thursday that the commission had inappropriately attempted to expand its reach to American companies outside of its control. Musk, who spent millions helping elect Donald Trump and other Republicans, has previously claimed the EU tech regulation inhibits progress for companies. And that's a look at the news at this hour. Good morning. I am Bobby Vera. Join us again for more news right here on Light FM at 9 o'clock, 12 noon, and at 6 o'clock this afternoon. It is 8 minutes past the hour.
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0: twice per week. You never want to miss your chance at being a jackpot winner. So remember, a ticket today can make you rich today.
1: The Bureau of Statistics will be conducting a pilot exercise for the Household Budget Survey, HBS, beginning on September 19, 2026. Trained enumerators from the Bureau will be visiting selected households across regions 3, 4, 5, 6, 7, and 10 to conduct this exercise. The HBS collects information about household income, spending habits, and other characteristics. This pilot exercise is being done to test and refine the survey questions, procedures, and methods before the survey is conducted on a larger scale. So, if your household is visited, we urge you to be a part of this exercise and cooperate fully with our enumerators, who will be equipped with an official badge from the Bureau of Statistics along with a tablet computer. Our staff are bound by the Statistics Act to ensure the confidentiality of all information collected, and severe penalties are in place for breaches of confidentiality. No information which identifies you, your household, or your individual responses will be made public or provided to any other agency. Stay tuned to our social media platforms and the press for more details on this exercise. You can also contact us via WhatsApp on 743-3332. Bureau of Statistics, serving Ghana's data needs.

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0: Well, good morning, good morning, and morning as usual. Hope you had a great night past. Welcome to this thing of ours, Bobby in the Morning. I am Bobby Vera, and I'd like to welcome our listeners via the Caribbean and Pepperpot Radios in New York, Blaze Radio in New Jersey, those listening to us around the world, whether it's via our app, Alexa, or on our website, those in the Caribbean and right home here in Guyana. Always a pleasure being with you here on Bobby in the Morning, starting your day so right and so bright, hopefully, and you'll be able to make the best out of the day. Remember, do not allow anyone to become a vexation to your spirit. It is not worth it. So make certain users get out there and do what you've got to do. You know, things happen, and I like to keep us up to date with what is going on in the world of news, information, education, and then we go to entertainment. So, looking at some things coming out recently, you know, the United Nations General Council, the 81st, now in progress at the United Nations. Compliments of Light FM, we were able to bring the presentation by our President, His Excellency Irfan Ali, from the United Nations Secretary, the General Assembly, yesterday right here on Light FM. And many things have been going on since then. And as you know, at the same time, in his address to the Assembly, the President made an appeal for Guyana's candidate who's vying for the job of Secretary General in the United Nations, or Ambassador to the United Nations, or our permanent representative to the United Nations, Ambassador Carolyn Rodriguez-Burkitt. She's a former foreign minister of Guyana, and she has been in the running of about five persons, and then it boiled down to two, herself and a former president of Costa Rica, I think it is, yes. But surprisingly, the United States, which have been doing so many things and working on so many things with Guyana, according to the New York Times, they have decided not to back Carolyn Rodriguez or Carolyn Rodriguez-Burkitt's candidacy. Because, and they're saying, the United States are saying, because of her public position on Israel's action in Gaza, which she described as genocide. So, see, you got to understand something about the United States. Everything that is of interest to the United States is pitchy keen for them. Outside of that, you could suck up how much you want. You could play a good friend how much you want when it comes to going against what their wishes are. You know, you'll have to deal with the consequences. So according to the newspaper, Washington has indicated it would not back, that it would block, rather, or permanent representative to the United Nations, which would have been a good first for Guyana and the Caribbean. The entire CARICOM is backing her. But the poll says that you have to have 9 encouraged votes. All right? And Greenspan of Costa Rica, she received 9 encouraged votes, 5 discouraged votes, and 1 no opinion. Now, our permanent representative, Rodriguez-Burkitt, received 8 encouraged votes, 6 discouraged, and 1 no opinion. And in order for you to become the Secretary General in the voting process, which is done by the Security Council, you must receive at least 9 votes in the 15-member Security Council. So, and you cannot receive a veto from any of the 5 permanent members, which is the United States, China, Russia, Britain, or France. So, and the issue of Gaza has been a significant element of Rodriguez-Burkitt's diplomatic record at the United Nations. All right, so here we go. And I'm sure once you're vetoed or not backed by one of the 5 permanent members of the Security Council, all right, you know, Security Council, if any member vetoes anything or one member abstain out of these 5 controlling countries, you're doomed. Now, I'm not saying that's the end of it. but it's just food for thought that you must recognize where we are and what is going on. All right? But in the same breath, the U.S. is sending people here. All right? The ambassador said yesterday or just a couple of days ago that at least for the next 2 years, we'll be seeing people coming here. But she went to soften it by saying, hey, the government has the authority to veto who we don't want to come here. You know, these are the people who are being dumped by the United States into countries around the world where they're not even born or they know nothing from. But we're going to bring plane loads of people here, all right? Dump them into Guyana. Yes, the U.S. government will pay. She said so as well. The U.S. government will undertake to provide financing. But that is not all. If they are, according to information, if they are so technical, smart, and everything else in the U.S., why are they being dumped outside of the U.S.? Why can't they stay there and work and develop the United States? People are coming here from countries that they've never had anything to do with Guyana. All right, so it is important. It's troubling. People are concerned. But we have to still keep our ears and our eyes open. Now, there's going to wind up being hundreds of people coming here, whether you understand it or not. So I hope people will use the opportunity to keep their eyes open. You know, this country, we have a way of not being or wanting to become too involved politically. Look at the other countries in the Caribbean. You know, they are very serious with their politics. The citizens, because at the end of the day, they vote and they vote their governments in. Same thing here. Well, this might be a little dance going on in Guyana. But at the end of the day, there's a government in place. And everything that is important to the government and the individuals who run the country should be of importance to the citizens. Because at the end of the day, the citizens are people who are important as far as I'm concerned. Anything else could play. So let's watch and see what will happen. But here it is. You know, the president was at a meeting with the U.S. president and others in this shield business that they're doing. All right? This whole thing about protecting the Caribbean from narco trafficking and all of that, which is good, applaudable. But all of that being said, and we agreeing to everything and agreeing to accept migrants here from countries other than Guyana, and yet, the U.S. is saying we can veto Birgit Rodriguez, even though she has the qualifications, according to information, and it goes on. She has the qualifications. She has the knowledge of the workings of the U.N. and all of that. They're saying because she bad talk Israel. Where is bad talk? I think it's an opinion, and everybody's entitled to an opinion. Watch at what's happening in the U.N. General Assembly right now. You know, Trump says he's going to destroy Iran. Nobody can go up there and say nothing. You go up there and say anything against him, you're in problems. You sit and you listen and you hear a demand from him, you better go with the flow or else you're in trouble. But the old cliche says, time is longer than twine. So let's watch and see what will come out of all of this at the United Nations. You see, he started to say publicly, changes are going to come to Cuba, just like it happened in Venezuela. The Cuban delegation got up and walked out. Benjamin Netanyahu, who is the prime minister of Israel, who is responsible for all the devastation, the death and everything, that's yes. We could have said, or we could say the Palestinians were wrong to go kill 1,200 people. But at the same time, it didn't give you the right to go and kill over 60,000, including children. And nobody shouldn't say anything about it. And that is why, if you look back at the United Nations' assembly and what has been going on, when Benjamin Netanyahu went up to speak, almost 90% of the delegates walked out. And that shows. And you know what? Even the mayor of New York said he should be locked up. So everybody has an opinion, but he left immediately after. He did not even remain in the U.S. I guess embarrassment and all of that. that went with it. But he's trying to save his own political skin, because they got him down to bring him to court. So he's doing things that will try to keep him intact. But at the end of the day, it is world politics, and let's keep following and seeing what's going on in the world, because it affects us one way or the other. Look at prices now for commodities and things. It's all as a result of what is happening in the Strait of Hormuz, where the ships and the U.S. could shout and jump high and jump low. Iran is still creating havoc in that area, because they ain't got the might and the power to shoot at the U.S. or fight the U.S. But guess what they're doing? They're going and they're attacking U.S. interests in the region. So the U.S. have a base, they can shoot them. That's what's going on. Anyway, so good Friday, Guyana stuff. You know me as usual. Fridays are Guyana things, talk, chat, conversation, and music. So here we are. And let me welcome in studio Mr. Brian Munro. Now, many of you may have seen, and in Guyana, we don't talk coach, we talk bus. So let me keep it from a Guyanese context. You must have seen this big bus. And Mr. Munro will tell me, no, Mr. Fear, it's a coach. No. Well, you know, Mr. Munro, let me introduce him. He's Guyanese, but he has a British background. So, and we know in Europe and all the major countries, people don't say no big boss. They talk about coaches. So, you must have seen, now let me get into the right thing. You must have seen a large coach driving around Georgetown that says, Guyon Coaches. And it's been doing the job of moving people safely, especially on long distance trips. So let me get into the conversation. Mr. Munro, good morning and welcome to Light FM.
1: Good morning, Bobby. Thank you for having me.
0: All right. You know what? Just pull your microphone a little bit. Yeah, all right. We're good there. Now tell us a little bit about Guyon Coaches. But before, tell us about Guyon Coaches.
1: I brought my family back to have a holiday in Guyana to show them where I grew up after 50 years away. And because, like you said, we in the UK, this is how we travel, especially long distances. We were very disappointed that we didn't have a coach service to ride on. So after our holiday, we went back to the UK and we thought about, isn't it sad that Guyana hasn't got a coach service? Or you would call it a big bus service. Mm-hmm. So we thought about it for about 12 months, myself and my family, and we decided to try and get two coaches and bring them here. And that's what we did. So at the beginning of January, we brought two coaches by ship. Mm-hmm. And since then, we've been trying to set up Guyon Coaches, and we finally managed to actually start running them in the middle of August.
0: Now let us get a distinction here with a big bus, mm-hmm, and a coach, because I know you kept emphasizing, even in our conversation before today, about the coach. And I know we have big buses here. They're big buses. We've got like 30 seaters and so on. But your thing was that you needed to raise the bar in terms of long-distance transport.
1: Yeah, no, a coach is different because it's more comfortable. It's more, the layout of the coach has overhead baggage storage. Some of them have washroom facilities. So it's different to a local bus service. I mean, I don't know, I think you lived in an America, so you would know what the local service is like. It's a basic service, but it's a large vehicle. Mm-hmm. And you have standing room. Okay. So usually in a local service, you would have a bus carrying about 20 people sitting and about 10 to 15 people standing.
0: Right.
1: So that's how a normal local bus service would run. With a coach service, everyone has to be seated and you would have a seat belt. So it's more like being in an airplane on the ground. It's a very similar setup to an airplane.
0: And obviously the ride is much more comfortable.
1: The ride is much more comfortable.
0: Springs and all of that.
1: Yes, you have a small desk in front of you for your drinks or maybe for your laptop or things like that. So a coach is a very different thing to a bus. And a bus is a big thing anyway. A bus is not a minibus. A bus is usually something that can carry, I would say, about 60 people, 70 people. Half of them seated and half of them standing.
0: All right, so we've got the coaches here and you've started operating.
1: Yes.
0: How has it been so far?
1: Well, it's been very slow, because I think people are not quite sure about them. Mm-hmm. I think there's a bit of hesitance. Maybe people are not quite sure if it's meant for the general public, which is something we want to do. That was the specific reason for bringing them here, to provide a service, a higher quality of service, higher level of service for the public. And I think people are still not sure about it. I mean, most of our supporters are people who traveled so far, so they know about them. They know about the level of service, the quality of service. So, but slowly, I think people will eventually. I mean, everyone says it's going to take time. I believe it will take time, but
0: well, I know for sure. At one point, we had. Well, they weren't coaches, but they were buses, and, you know, there was a bus service. Yeah. And eventually, the operators took them to Jamaica, because I think they found there was a much more need for them in Jamaica. Guybus, it was called at the time.
1: Okay.
0: But I think now that we are developing in terms of our expansion, tourism and everything else, there is obvious a need for coaches. But apart from that, too, even the long distance and the longer routes that people travel, it could be very challenging in a what we term the minibus, and you know, the speed they want to go at and all of that.
1: It is, yes. Well, it's for a start. It's not comfortable. It's nothing against. I mean, we're not here to replace the minibuses. We see the minibuses as a local service.
0: Right. Yeah, minibuses operate in Barbados, in Trinidad, in Jamaica.
1: Yeah, so we're not here to replace that. We're more of a. We compare ourselves to more like a business class. Like, you know, some people travel economy, some people travel business class, some people travel first class. So we like to think we're somewhere in the middle, like a business class. So, for instance, if you are coming from somewhere like, I don't know, maybe New Amsterdam or Burbies, you wanted to do some work on your way, you might, if you're a teacher or a professional person, you know, you might want to do some work on the coach, which is what you can do. You might want to sleep. Most people usually fall asleep. They're so comfortable. It's hard to stay on them for 2 hours without sleeping, actually, without falling asleep. So, no, it's all about comfort and safety and the way we like to travel and the way we're used to traveling, especially going long distance. I mean, I couldn't get my children into the minibuses.
0: they couldn't?
1: They refuse.
0: But did you have conversations with, like, normal passengers who use minibuses, for example? Did you run into any examples or had discussions?
1: Well, yeah. I mean, I've had to use them on occasions. I have to confess, I don't like them, and I couldn't live with them myself. I couldn't travel on them daily. I don't really want to say too much about it. I mean, it is what it is, and I see people complain a lot about it. But in time, I guess, it has to evolve somehow. We can't just have the minibuses because they provided a service some time ago, an essential service. You have to grow. I mean, the country is developing. The roads are getting a lot better. You need a better. It follows. It just goes to follow that you need better, better services, better quality of transport.
0: Well, you know, you will always have differences of opinion because. The minibuses, like you said, are here to serve a particular role. Yeah. They do the inter-community transport, short drops and all of that. Yeah. But there's still some challenges from some people. You hear people complain all the time, you know.
1: Yes, they do,
0: can't hear their ears when they go in.
1: Yes.
0: The ride is, these guys do what they do on the buses, you see the speed that they drive at and so on. People are scared. It's just that they don't have a choice.
1: Yes.
0: Or an option of getting something where they feel much more comfortable, especially senior citizens.
1: Yes. Well, I think one day when the government develops a transport policy, they will have to decide how transport is going to work in Guyana, how many cars they're going to have, how commercial transport is going to operate for people like us as well, how are we going to operate. So it's, I mean, people complain about the sizes of the road, but we find that there's no problem with the roads if you've got good drivers.
0: And that's very important.
1: Yeah, I mean, and we have several, from my own experience in London, we have had several different types of local bus services. I mean, you know the double-decker buses. We have those, which probably carry over 100 people upstairs and downstairs. And we had something called a hopper. It was a sort of three-quarter size of a normal bus. Mm-hmm. But you still had, I think, about 20 people seated, and it had another 10 people standing. So it's going to be about how you change the culture and the attitude of the drivers, and you have to change the culture and the attitude of the passengers. Because I noticed myself that passengers now used to just standing anywhere they like in the street and waving their arms, and the bus would stop. And really, it needs better organization. People have to understand that you have to go to a bus stop. You can't just wait anywhere you like. And the bus has to stop at a stop. And that would also help the traffic. It would help the flow of the traffic, the movement of the traffic. So it has to operate on both sides. So for me personally, I really would like to see the whichever department is responsible to start implementing bus stops.
0: Well,
1: physical bus stops, instruct the bus drivers that they're not allowed to pick people up other than at a bus stop. Some people have to, I know walking doesn't seem to be a thing in Guyana anymore, but people, sometimes you will have to walk forward to the bus stop, or you'll have to walk backwards to get to the bus stop.
0: One of the things that I have observed, and this has to do with the ministry that has responsibility for transport, and in many instances, traffic management, and by extension, the police. Now, if you drive along some streets, you're going to see marked on the road, buses only.
1: Yes.
0: But that is not enough for people to recognize and identify that that is where you need a physical structure.
1: You need a bus stop on a lamppost. just pin it to a lamppost. This is the bus stop, and that is the rules. The rules are, you want to take a bus, you have to go to a bus stop. You can't just stand. And I see it all the time, people standing about 50 yards away from each other. So you would walk down a road or a street, and you see a line of people, and they're all waiting for the same bus. But they're not standing together. They're standing about 50 yards
0: away.
1: Then, the bus just stops at every...
0: But it goes back to culture and getting people to understand. Yes. And it has to start with someone.
1: Yes.
0: So if it is to really change, then it probably needs to start with the bus drivers. Because if the bus drivers observe the rules and the laws, which they break all the time, right? If they observe the rules and the laws that if you are caught stopping at a place other than an authorized bus stop, you'll be ticketed.
1: Yes.
0: You know, and if you start implementing that, then people will have no choice than to follow.
1: Absolutely.
0: You know, if I want to wait for a bus, I better go to the bus stop and stand up.
1: Absolutely,
0: And then in many instances, there's a line too. You know, there's not this pushing and fighting.
1: Yes.
0: So it's really a serious culture change that has to take place here in Guyana.
1: Yes.
0: And then you spoke about, you know, the streets. I would assume that the coach, because of its size, uses particular routes, so you don't have to become involved in narrow streets.
1: We try to avoid the narrow streets. The street sizes are not... they're not that small, because when I was growing up, I grew up in East Rumveld, and I remember we had a bus that ran on the back road, which is now the Mandela, and that was just a two-lane
0: road.
1: And we had a bus in the middle.
0: Yellow buses.
1: Yellow buses, yeah. And they were quite big. You know, they had seats and standing, so it was for both. So we had one on the back road, we had one in the middle road, what we call middle road, and we had one at the front road. I think they all ended up at Stabroek Market, but following different routes.
0: Right.
1: So the roads were actually smaller. I mean, you know, the Mandela Avenue is now, what, four lanes?
0: In terms of the planning and the routes and so on and your schedule, how does that fall into what you're doing right now? Tell us a little bit about that.
1: Well, our very original plans when we started thinking about it was to go to Linden and go to New Amsterdam. But unfortunately, we've had quite a few ups and downs, and people have made a lot of comments, which we tried to change and fit them in, but it didn't work out. So we're now going back to our original plans, because this is what we thought about and what we invested in and planned to do in the first place. So we now have a schedule that starts in October. So we're going to go to Linden on one day. We're going to go to New Amsterdam, Berbice one day. We're going to go to Parika one day. And the other days, we're going to try and do some special trips, depending on if anyone would like to take a group or a school or things like that. So we're going to try and do a return journey, which is something that everyone is of. So what we're going to do, I think we went astray because everybody was asking for a different type of service. Please come here, please go there, and we try to accommodate everyone. So now we have to accept that we're a Georgetown-based company. We're going to run out of Georgetown, from Georgetown to Linden. We're going to stay in Linden for about 3 or 4 hours, and then we're going to do a return trip. So if anyone wants to go, they've got a 3 or 4 hour window to do any business or recreation activities or whatever they want to do, and then they could return back.
0: And so that goes for
1: all the destinations, yes.
0: Okay.
1: So, and of course, the problem with the Berbice Bridge is that it opens and closes from various times. Mm-hmm. So that was a bit difficult. So we're just going to have to adjust, and hopefully our passengers will understand that when the bridge opens, there's going to be a delay of about an hour and a half. I think that's how long it lasts.
0: But generally, the services will be done in a consistent manner where their departure and arrival times.
1: Yes, we have a timetable, and if we say we're going to leave at 8 o'clock, that's when we leave.
0: And you leave at 8?
1: We leave at 8, yes.
0: Okay.
1: We leave at 8, whether it is one person on board, 10 people on board, or a full boat. Because a service like this needs a timetable. And in fact, actually, any bus service needs a timetable so that people can know that a bus is running every 15 minutes or every 20 minutes or every... It gives you an idea of when my bus is coming, whether you're waiting for a 40 bus or a 44 bus. You know that it comes every 20 minutes or so.
0: That is highly streamlined,
1: yeah.
0: Well, organized transportation.
1: Well, I know. The problem with the minibus is that they're all independent. That's why you can't have system. So it's not really their fault. Mm-hmm.
0: Yeah, yes. And so moving on, we talked about all of the different things that you plan doing. Tell me something. Where did the name Guyon came from? How did you come about that?
1: Well, I had noticed that lots of companies have Guy at the beginning.
0: Okay.
1: And this is something I like, being creative, and I like designing stuff, things like that. It's not my official work. It's just something that I like doing, especially with the help of the computer. I'm really just thinking Guy on.
0: And then
1: Guy on, and then it's everyone is saying Guyana is growing. So, well, Guyana on the move. It's like Guyana on the move because we're moving. So in our small logo, we have the O in on, like a wheel. So it's kind of moving, if you like. That's what we're trying to develop.
0: Some people may wonder, you said the coaches are well equipped and everything else. With bathrooms. Do you have bathrooms?
1: Well, we do have washrooms on board, but we're not using them at the moment because we don't have the facilities to clean them after every trip.
0: Okay.
1: Because, of course, if you use the service, you would expect a decent facility.
0: Right, right.
1: So we can't just allow someone to use it, soil it, and the next person can't use it. So I think we have to grow a bit, develop, and hopefully one day...
0: But they do exist.
1: They do, but we just have to lock the door. We just lock the door and cover the signs. And so we don't advertise that we have washrooms.
0: Well, but for a two-hour trip, have, I don't think you don't.
1: Not for a tour. You shouldn't really need to have to use
0: and,
1: the washroom.
0: And many of the trips are no longer than 2 hours.
1: Yes.
0: That's good, and I'm sure this will be welcome. I know lots of people may have seen the coaches, and they've been wondering, probably, that's not for me.
1: Exactly.
0: I'm not entitled to that. It's a special bus. That is for the big shots or that, the tourists or so on.
1: That's exactly what's happening.
0: We're highlighting it here.
1: Yes.
0: You know, you're traveling. Yeah. And many times, like I say, seniors in particular, it's a struggle. I have nothing against minibuses. Absolutely not. What I have against is the unruly behavior when it comes to operating on the roads.
1: Yes.
0: You know, sometimes you drive up or a minibus comes beside you and you can't even hear your own music you're playing in your car.
1: Yes.
0: You know, and you wonder with people sitting in those buses, you know, why would they encourage that? I run into people ever so often and who some people are bold enough to say, could you stop and let me get off? Because you're deafening me, you know, and these guys. And what I think what also happens is that because they want to attract the younger people and the school children, you know, they turn up the music and all of that. And there was a point in time when the government actually seized, well, not necessarily seized, but kept buses in stations. Because if you're caught playing your music at a certain decibel, you know, you're not only disrupting your passengers, you're disrupting, some of them come and stop outside offices. You have business going on.
1: Yes.
0: And the bus passes and the music shakes the building. Yeah. Here in this studio, which is somewhat, this building, especially this room, you know, we have put in enough things to keep everything in here quiet. But yet, sometimes we are close to Brick Dam. And in this studio, I could hear a minibus passing on Brick Dam with the music.
1: Yes.
0: That tells you how loud they are, you know. And again, not to condemn buses because they serve a purpose, but at the same time, I think there's need for things like the coach that you've introduced to Guyana.
1: Yeah, no, we found that a bit strange, that music on public transport. I've never experienced that ever. So it must be unique to Guyana.
0: well, it's unique all around the Caribbean. It's,
1: maybe,
0: it's unique.
1: But
0: at the same time, you know, there needs to be some levels of control.
1: Yes. I think it's a little bit difficult to control. It is either yes music or no music. That's my feeling anyway. I don't like other people's music, so I prefer no music.
0: Well, the good thing with Guyana is that you have a choice. Now, if you want, you could travel with a particular bus every day, and you know that this driver, and many times over, it's the more senior guys who drive would control the music. You could listen to music in the bus. There's nothing wrong with listening to music in the bus. But at the same time, you must have a conscience that there are passengers and people who may not be interested in the music you are playing. And it's lewd music in many instances.
1: It is.
0: You know, there's another thing that has become very common nowadays. I see even in taxis and in buses outside of Guyana is internet. Would you be providing internet?
1: Not at the moment. Hopefully, if we're successful, we can grow. I mean, we're open to growth. We want to introduce a Western style, European, UK style service. But these things they cost. They're very expensive, and we have to see how it goes. So we have the service. You have safety. You have comfort. So I think we should run with that.
0: There's always a growing period.
1: When
0: you have to start.
1: Well,
0: and you know, one of the things I must admit and give you kudos for is for your transparency and your upfront about the service and what is happening. So people don't go with expectations. Now here's the coach and you could ride from Georgetown to New Amsterdam, but you still gotta use your cell phone for the time being. For your internet.
1: Yeah,
0: you will get internet, but as the company grows,
1: it's
0: only fair. And that is what I like about the things you're doing.
1: I don't understand that because I have my own internet. I don't understand why people... And they say public internet is not really safe anyway. But look, it's something that are on new coaches.
0: Yeah.
1: New coaches in the UK. These things, as time goes by, All these things are introduced, but the service has to be successful first before we could start. So we can't provide an all singing, all dancing service if no one is going to use it. And we can't, of course, put the prices so high that would deter people as well.
0: That's the other good thing, too.
1: Because our prices at the moment is really just an opening price. Because for me personally, when I came here on holiday with my family, it was five of us, we would have paid as much as $5,000 a trip for decent transport.
0: Mm-hmm.
1: You know, we got, my children would not go on the minibuses just by, when I came here and I saw them driving, I just stood at the street corner with my mouth open, thinking that 15 people are going to die any minute now. That's what I keep thinking. Every time I saw them, I just thought, oh my God, 15 people are going to be dead in any minute. And, you know, so I forced my children. I say, you've got to experience it. You can't complain about it without experience it. And
0: but what were their comments? What were their comments?
1: Well, one said, Dad, I'll never forgive you for this.
0: They were that scared.
1: Look, like you said, we don't really want to, and I personally don't want to, to criticize or condemn minibus, because we are not here to replace them. And I would only criticize and complain about them if I was providing a service to replace them. If I could say, if I was bringing, 30 or 40 buses, what I consider to be proper buses, where you have people seated and people standing, if I was able to do that, then I would be attacking them. But I can't attack them because I cannot replace them. And it's not right. I don't believe that I should condemn anything if I haven't got a replacement for it. So Guyon Coaches is just a little bit more upmarket for not just professional people, but for anyone who just want to travel safely in comfort. You have a seat to yourself. You have a seat belt. You know that you're safe. You have a friendly driver. And you get to where you're going.
0: You have a table behind the seat in front of you to rest.
1: You have a footstand. You have an armrest.
0: And your chairs recline.
1: You're not squashed up next to someone else. Your seats can recline as well. And the thing is, everyone wants to do something different. If we're seated next to each other,
0: mm-hmm.
1: You might want to sleep. I might want to read. I might want to listen to music. So I put my earphones on or my headphones, and I listen. I shouldn't really be disturbing you. You might want to read a book. You might want to work on your laptop. You might want to do something totally different to me. That's why I don't like the music.
0: Right.
1: Because your music is for you. My music is for me. I don't have to like your music. And I shouldn't really have to be listening to a one-sided conversation while you're yapping on the phone and things like that.
0: Yeah. And I think...
1: At least be reasonable.
0: I think it's good because... If one is traveling, for example, from Georgetown to Linden, why should I have to endure sitting straight up in a minibus? I can't stand and stretch my legs if I want to, you know?
1: Yes.
0: I can't relax. Yes. I can't recline. So those are some of the good things and attributes about, being driven on a coach. And I really want to compliment you.
1: And that's what long distance traveling is about. It's about comfort. You know, so we have agreed that the minibuses really are a local service. That's what they should be. They should be for a local service. And what we're doing is more of a long distance. It's long distance and long distance comfort. When you get off the coach, you should be ready for work or ready to do whatever you want to do. You shouldn't be stressed or, like when I get off a minibus, my ankle is, in pain because I have to sit at an angle. To get my legs straight or my knees a bruise and things like that. So
0: if you're doing it as we said earlier, if you're doing it on a round the tongue basis
1: that's fine, but to endure that for two hours.
0: It's not easy, and then you're barged with lots of loud music. Then the other person next to you, and then the other people play their cell phones and they play their business on speaker. It's disgusting.
1: Well,
0: someone is asking about, lots of people have been sending in text messages and asking questions. Wow. My inbox is full. I don't know if we could go through all of these, but one particular one that struck me is the caller is saying that she travels to New Amsterdam very often.
1: Mm-hmm.
0: And she was told she can't pay on the bus. How does the purchase of tickets operate?
1: Our intentions is to get to an all-ticketed, paying in advance situation. So she the person can pay via MMG.
0: Mm-hmm.
1: At the moment we're picking up the fees for the MMG, so okay. you wouldn't have to pay an extra fee on top of the fares. At the moment, we're taking some fares on the coach itself because it's new. But we need to get to, if we're going to provide a Western style
0: a ticketing service, system.
1: So people are going to have to, when we get our banking situation sorted out, we can then take Visa and MasterCard. And I don't think anyone accepts MasterCard in Guyana. I think it's mostly Visa.
0: Visa.
1: So paying by MMG and Visa, but hopefully that will come.
0: So currently, if somebody wants to ride from Georgetown
1: they can,
0: to Amsterdam,
1: they can pay on the coach.
0: They could pay.
1: Just for the moment.
0: So they could literally pay. Is there a conductor or the driver?
1: There's the driver. How we're setting it up is that we're going to have a driver and a conductor on each service.
0: Okay.
1: We don't want the driver to deal with money. We want the driver to be focused on driving, and the conductor is just there to look after the customer's safety and make sure everyone is comfortable and following the rules and so forth. And the conductor will take the money at the moment, but we intend to get away from that. That is not going to be that is not part of our plan. So we want to be a cash-free service. Eventually, we want to be a cash-free.
0: And what I've noticed here is you have a travel schedule, a daily travel schedule.
1: Yes.
0: And this starts with the month of October, and it has timings and everything else.
1: Yes. So we're going to, this is going to run for, we hope, at least 3 months. So
0: now,
1: we hope that we can settle this down to 3 months, and everyone can know Linden is on a Friday. So if you want to go to Linden, if you want to travel with us, like I said, I think I find it a little bit strange in Guyana that people seem to think that transport should operate around them rather than them operating around transport. So all of this is part of trying to change the public's idea of transport. For instance, if I wanted to go to London, I travel by BA. I always travel by BA. BA travels on Monday and Thursday. It's no point me complaining that why can't BA put on a service on Wednesday or Friday or Saturday or Sunday? That's when they... So I have to organize my life around them.
0: Yeah.
1: You know? So if you like traveling with us...
0: There are specific days when you go...
1: Yes, when we go to a specific place. And that is travel. That's travel everywhere in the world. I mean, you know that in New York, when you travel and you go, you use the Greyhound service or whatever, you go to the Greyhound station, the terminal,
0: mm-hmm.
1: and you look for whichever bus or coach is going in the direction you want to go. And then, so you have to organize yourself just like
0: on a plane. And within the specified time as well.
1: Exactly. And if they say they're leaving at 8 o'clock, that's when they leave. I mean, I don't know if you know anything about how Japan's transport operates, but they're fantastic. When they say they're leaving on time, they're leaving on time. And if they leave 2 minutes late, the manager actually has to apologize to the passengers why they're late.
0: And then the other question is, if you leave Georgetown, I'm looking at the schedule here for Linden. You leave...
1: 8 o'clock.
0: 8 o'clock for Linden. When you leave the terminal or the point of departure, do you stop on the way to pick up passengers along the way?
1: We can stop if people notify us.
0: Okay.
1: We were doing a trial to Burbies where we laid out a clear timetable and places where we stop, giving people an idea of how long the trip will take and places where... we will try and accommodate as many people as we can. But if you wanted to be picked up somewhere other than the starting point, you would just give us a call and say, I'll be there. Because we have applying to the authorities for to put up a sign or to have a space where it says, like it says bus stop.
0: Right.
1: We would like a space near Rob Street, King Street, that says coach stop. This is where we stand. This is where we wait. This is where we take off from. And once we get that, I'm not sure they're taking their time about it. We can then put up coach stops along the way and say this is where we are prepared to stop, because like we agreed and we said that these are long distance vehicles. These are not vehicles to stop every 100 yards or every whatever. These are long distance. These vehicles are built to do long runs, so we can't stop, you know, like a bus would stop.
0: Uh-huh.
1: So we would have to choose, let's see, from here, where would we go to Linden? We go around the highway. There would be very few places to stop, but we would, if somebody telephoned us, we would look at it. If someone wanted to get off at a particular place, we would try and accommodate them just by telling the driver, can you let me off? And he will. It wouldn't take very long. But in terms of a hail and ride service, no, it cannot work like that.
0: Well, it's pretty good, pretty new to Guyana, and lots of people now who are listening and could share with others the fact that you now have a service that could take you to New Amsterdam or to Linden or to Perica. But like Mr. Monroe says, it's going to be operating in a very highly professional manner. So I don't think you could hail the coach when it passes and says, stop.
1: No.
0: It's not going to be that way. And, you know, we need to start introducing that level of thinking to commuters.
1: Yes.
0: And it's not embarrassing anyone, but it's an opportunity for people to understand, like you said, that if it's a bus stop or a coach stop, and you want to ride with the coach to Linden, you could notify the authorities early enough that I'm going to be at this stop, at the Craig stop, you know, or at the Sous Dyke stop. Yeah. And I'll be there, but you must be there on time as well.
1: Absolutely.
0: Because the bus ain't going to go and stop and wait for you because you made a request.
1: That's right.
0: And like you said, people need to start surrounding the operations themselves and not the operations around them.
1: I would say to your listeners, just imagine you woke up in a different country or a developed country. This is exactly how it would be. The buses won't wait for you. You have to go to a place, a bus stop. You have to go to a train station. You have to go to an underground station. You have to go to the transport.
0: Mm-hmm.
1: It's not how it operates in Guyana. You have to go to a place to catch a bus, to catch a train. And sometimes, even I can tell you, to get across London from one end of London to, sometimes you have to change three or four times. Sometimes you might have to take a bus from your home to the underground station. Then you would take the underground from that station to another station. You'd have to get out of that. You would go upstairs, back upstairs. You would take an overhead train to somewhere else. And then on the other side, you know, it's not so people have to understand that transport is not just, it's not just there. You have to go to it.
0: Yep. It exists, but you have to go to get it.
1: Yes.
0: It's in New York. It's general. Yeah, you travel on, if you travel in a different section of Brooklyn, for example, you come on a bus, you know, and you get on another bus.
1: Yeah, you have to change buses.
0: Because they're crossing
1: each
0: other, you know. So
1: sometimes, like I said, sometimes you can have to take three buses to get to where you want to go. Or sometimes on the underground, you have to change two, three trains. You know, you change from the District Line to the Circle Line to the Central Line to the Jubilee Line, all to get to where you want to go. So that's how it is. And I hope that, I think that people can and will. And if we can get the bus stops working, that will change a lot of attitudes. Get the bus stops working, get the drivers to stop only at the bus stops, pick people up only at bus stops, it will really begin to change.
0: Well, they do exist, I know, in many instances, but people just don't adhere to the rules.
1: Yeah.
0: And it should start with the drivers.
1: Yeah.
0: Because if the drivers stop at the bus stops, people will know that they've got to go to the bus stop.
1: Yeah.
0: And like anything else, I advocate always for, you know, discipline to be introduced and be enforced when it comes to not just people's behavior in life, but even in transport.
1: Yeah, no, and it will help. It will help everyone because the traffic will flow a lot better. You will know where to get the bus. It will even help the drivers. The drivers think that, you know, I'm stopping every... I'm sure it doesn't help your efficiency.
0: You know, one of the things that I observe all the time with minibuses, and again, it comes back because some of these drivers have never gone to a driving school to learn the theory of driving. You know, so a minibus driver comes and he stops and he puts on the signal that he's moving. Yeah. But he now opens the door for passengers to get off. So you are coming behind and the signal is on to say that I'm going to move. He's not moving. He just puts that on to put you on an alert. Not only an alert, but to make you feel you have to wait. You have to wait until he moves off. You know, and those are some of the things that are not being taught.
1: Yeah.
0: And this is why I say the traffic education department needs to do much more about educating drivers. Yeah. It's the same thing. They come in a line, in a queue. They don't want to stay at the back.
1: Yes.
0: So they come out on the outside, coming against traffic that's coming onto them. It's the driving.
1: Well, that,
0: here. It's,
1: well,
0: it's,
1: that, it's, that, that's one of the first things I saw.
0: Yeah.
1: That was my first experience. I saw a bus overtook about six cars and turned left.
0: In front of the car.
1: That's when I thought they're dead. He overtook about six cars, turned left just as the traffic light was changing. So he saw the traffic light change, overtook the cars, turned left, and
0: that
1: just to save, I don't know, 2 seconds.
0: And you know what happens? They turn and then they go make a U-turn to catch the other side of the light. Unbelievable. And you know, it happens because the laws and the rules are not enforced through fines and people's licenses being suspended, and they're not. I always advocate, you get caught doing something where you're endangering the lives of citizens and commuters, you must be suspended, and if you're in Georgetown, you must be sent to classes under quarantine. If you don't go, then your license would be suspended forever. You must go to Linden. If you do it in Linden, you must come and go to Barbista classes. It happens in New York. And so people, you do something in Brooklyn, you got to go to classes in the Bronx. Then you got to get to New York. And so you got to go to classes in the Bronx. Then you got to get on the train because you can't drive.
1: Yeah.
0: You know?

0: As long as they're independent, then that's how it's going to be.
1: But you know, for your independence, then you must observe and obey the laws, or your license is going to be suspended. Yeah. Anyway, Mr. Monroe, great service, introduced long conversation, and I'm happy, and I'm sure many commuters are now going to be happy. We did mention of the Guyana Association of Retired Persons, which you said we will be happy to work together. So that seniors who are traveling, and retirees and so on, who are traveling long distances, in this case between New Amsterdam, Georgetown, Linden, will have the privilege of utilizing the services of Guyon at a reduced rate too, you know. So there we go.
0: Now, thank you very much. If I can just appeal to the listeners, just use us, please. Just give us a try. We have a local Georgetown trip at the weekends, Saturday and Sunday.
1: Okay.
0: 3 o'clock and 6 o'clock.
1: So what do you do then? That's like a heritage tour?
0: It's just to get people on to the coach, because like we discussed, that some people seem to think that it's for someone else.
1: Right.
0: So it's just kind of an introduction to get people on. We go around the main street, we pass the sea walls, we go along Heroes Highway, we go over the bridge.
1: Bridge,
0: we go around Verdun Hoop.
1: So something.
0: It's just a drive.
1: It's good to take the kids for the drive.
0: Yes.
1: So people understand and get a feel for the coach.
0: And so
1: that's very good.
0: And so we will only survive if people use the service. And we really need people to use the service so that it will grow and it will survive. It's no good just saying, because we get a lot of support on Facebook and Instagram, but we need bums and seats now. We need more than just thumbs up and followers. We need people to actually come out and use the service. So you don't have to go all the way to Linden or all the way to New Amsterdam. Just try us at the weekends, have a ride, bring the family, and we really want to get young people on so that they can understand that there's a better way, a better class of travel, and get them used to it, because we have noticed and we've heard comments that and you yourself mentioned it, that the children seems to go a little bit wild on the minibuses.
1: Oh, yeah.
0: So because that is all they know. So please just give us a try. I don't think anyone can get on a coach and say they don't like it, or get off a coach, any mature person anyway.
1: Well,
0: when I say mature, I mean over 21.
1: Okay.
0: I don't mean...
1: All right. Mr. Monroe, if anyone needs further information, any number they could dial? It's right here. 754-4455. That's 754-4455. Mr. Brian Monroe, who is the chief honcho at Guyon Coaches. And like he mentioned, there's that opportunity to explore it. Take the kids for a ride around town, over the bridge, into Verdun Hoop and so on. So all of that, wonderful indeed. Thank you so much for sitting with me.
0: Thank you very much. And we have a website. We have an email address. So you can contact us. And the October schedule should last until December. The prices will remain fixed until December on the schedule. So everything is transparent. Everything is in the open. We have nothing to hide.
1: And the schedule is on the website.
0: It's not on the website yet, but it's on Facebook.
1: It's on Facebook. It's available for people to see.
0: Yes, everything is available for everyone to see. We like transparency. We believe in transparency. We believe it's no point having a business if you don't want the public to know about it.
1: Wonderful. Thank you, sir, for coming by. All the best. And I myself will one day maybe give you a call up and say, look, I'm coming for a ride.
0: Thank you very much.
1: You're welcome. Brian Monroe from Guyon Coaches. Thank you for being here with us. This is Light FM, Bobby in the Morning.

0: Yeah, can you do it? Yes, you can. And remember, now this bus service, and it's a coach service, I must say, it's not just for sophisticated people. Because many times over, people believe when they see it, oh no, that's not for me. That's for the big shots. That's for government. No, it's transport to take you safely and comfortable. And when I ran into Mr. Monroe, I was happy to be able to sit with him today, to be able to discuss with listeners what it is all about. So go to the Facebook page of Guyon, G-U-Y-O-N, Coaches, and find out more about what this service is all about. All right, so let's do that, and let's travel across Guyana safely and in comfort. 23 minutes past the hour, it's Guyana and Caribbean Friday mornings. So let's go back a little bit in time and remind you about some of the things we enjoyed from a Guyanese perspective over the years.
1: I am Ted Eric Matthews. My brother, Lear Matthews, and I would like you to travel back in time with us to places and persons highlighting customs, practices, and parlance of the home country, Guyana. It is about who we were. Jump in the line and wind your body in time. This time not long time. Our happily yapping one time. This time not long time. Remember Goblet Joe dancing nonstop through Christmas into New Year? This time not long time. Toffee balls, never done sweetie, Brockmouth, Chiny cake, two glass quencher, Karaya sweet wine, the Gyar rice house. Remember them real bad men? Briga Bobby, Portuguese Tunos, Tubati John, Soti. What happened to my Maypole and my May Queen? Durban Park, Racecourse, Border Green, Atkinson Field, Fish and Bread at Mykoni Station, Mahaika Bridge, Wismar Rockstone, Etonomy Hallover, RHKR, MV Malami. Remember 1953? Jane Phillips, Gay, Gina Ryan Singh, Ashton Chase, Farbs and Chetty, and Sidney King, Yoshi Koyana, who warned this confounded nonsense must stop. This time, not long time. Long time was ice apple from Canada and picked French soda crackers in the blue tin box from the mother country. Long time was the whole village traveling to the airport to see a family member after the outer world. Sometimes two or three buses full up with friends and relatives. The lucky emigrant had to be properly dressed with hat and gloves, dark suit and necktie. Proper colonial subjects. This time, not long time. But we are here now, in this time. We've made changes and adapted to change. Yet still we often yearn for time past, for long time. After our long time was childhood innocence, filled with fun, laughter, freedom. Was hopscotch, skipping rope, jacks, last lick, guinea and green mango, tamarind and stinking toe, jamun and awara, tar and jumin, foul pen, trench car and a train line, big market and Sunday best. This time, not long time. And long time, not this time. Oh, how time has fled. Long time was then, this time is now.
2: This time, not long time. Remember when a freck for a small boy was a jill? Now it's more like $1,000 bill. This time, not long time. Remember the militia band in splendid regalia playing in the Botanic Gardens where you park your bike with your girlfriend for romantic reasons? If you're sure but yourself, it was the seawall or King's Ground, even if you had to ride all the way from Charlestown. You might even get spot riding along the seawall on a Sunday afternoon. Oldies blasting from a jukebox, playing a back-in-time tune. Shorthand and typing was the in thing. Steel band was king, and Johnny Braff could really sing. Masquerade was proper flouncing, and Yoruba singers among the best in music entertaining. This time, not long time, when gay was happy, before watchman turned security. Operation didn't mean surgery. This time, not long time. Remember the Georgetown yellow bus with routes around our garden city? Imagine a passenger asking, is this a Kitty Campbellville or Church Durban? And another politely responding, the latter, madam. Courtesy, camaraderie, and respect reigned. Now, the minibus music driving passengers insane. Playing London Bridge is broken down again and again. Nowadays, when you hear somebody in Brooklyn say, Mr. Please for a pass on the Flatbush bus or B103 to Canarsie, you smile because you know it's one of we. Remember when a penny marby and a tennis roll and cheese was a meal? And a puri and a ball was a good call? A shilling loaf was a big plat bread and Bastiani buried the dead. This time, not long time. Remember when we had the thriving bauxite company? It was true. The percentage share was 52. Rice and sugar were solid for the economy. Now, the Chinese and Brazilians gaining a curious foothold in the country. Hopefully, this wouldn't compromise economic sovereignty. In North America, some of we doing fairly well, while others catching hell. But we there in the stream, pursuing that elusive dream. To cope with the stress, some denigrate where they come from and glorify the land to which they run. Even if the weather is a bomb, some even clinging to religion for salvation, especially after a disappointing election. Put that in your pipe and smoke 'em. This time, not long time. Remember when supermarket was the Sal Good shop, and from the drugstore you could get your PL and strong calf drop? When Q-Tex was the only polish for the ladies' nail, and the magistrate would order lashes going in and out of jail. Yet still, we often yearn for time pass, for long time. This time, not long time. School days on my mind. From senior Cambridge to CP, to GCE, to CXE. Government take over the schools and families get at ease with school fees, with help also coming from the diaspora overseas. Bishops and QC gone co-ed. Whoever thought such a thing could be said? This time, not long time. Nowadays, girls playing some serious cricket and football in the inter-school division, giving them boys stiff competition. Remember the West Coast Babies bus? With names like Queen Elizabeth, Hamlet, Duke of Edinburgh, stopping at Myconi, Abari, Belagum, Lichfield, Rosignol, and El Dorado, overloaded with passengers and oversized market vendor load on the rooftop tray, wheels kicking up red dust as they speed away. This time, not long time. Remember the GDF and the GNS, Ayangana, Kimbia. Plenty former soldiers in this country, while in Guyana, one of them trying to bring unity back to the society. Look how things change, eh? Long time the joiner, carpenter, cabinet maker, the madame, that's the hairdresser, the worker, that's the seamstress, the painter, shoemaker, and farmer were essential occupations. This time, not long time, former entertainers and sports personalities used to be publicly supported and recognized. Now it appears as though they are ignored and even despised. Cricket was indeed lovely. Now, like the game is all about money. What a pity. This time, not long time. Remember when Poon and Conky, stored in the wooden safe, were tasty, and the gardens had them big, big manatee? In the country, after fetching water from the roadside, you had to put the sheep in the pen before locking up the cock and hen. Remember the days of Pan Am flying in and out to the homeland with no confusion? Now they got enough different airlines with all kinds of delays, causing tension and aggravation. No reprieve when you complain, increasing the emotional pain. Long time when you go back home, you could always stay at your family with no hesitation. Nowadays, you got to stay at hotel because of the spiraling immigration and family dispersion. Despite these changes, a growing diaspora still try to sustain cultural connections. Many of us embrace the memories to which we are inevitably connected, the way we were. Long time, we could have marked time. This time, make time to share the stories of that time. Thank you.
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who are capturing your information and sending it around. Now, my good friend, former leader of the opposition, Mr. Joseph Harman, informed me, in fact, he shared with me something which

that person who sent the message to Mr. Harmon obviously would recognize the picture and then associate the picture with the voice. In many instances, sometimes it's a person with an African accent. All right? But don't be caught up. You know, I've been saying all week long, it is on the increase of people trying to scam you. One of the things they use is inviting you to a meeting. Or sometimes they say to you, go to your WhatsApp, you're going to see a code, dial in that code. And they get you, get your bank account, get all manner of things. My good friend Mr. Eugene Gilbert is also going through similar situation where people actually sent monies. I mentioned at one point Ms. Walda Lawrence, a former government minister. People send around saying, you're in a situation and you should join this to help this person. They are at their best nowadays. Technology is great, but you should not allow yourself to get to the point where you will be scammed. And that is what you've got to learn and understand. People like to go on their phones. People spend all the time on their phones. It is important because you must remain connected. If you have children, you need to know where they are, what they're doing. All right? And they get phones. Some schools take the phones from the kids because they go on all kinds of websites and all kinds of apps. They open up. All right? And then the next thing you know, you're confronted with all kinds of stuff. You are reading a news item on your phone, and bang, in the middle of it, a commercial pops up. How do they get your phone number? It is being sold, folks. If you don't have a reason to open up an app, especially when you go to Facebook, all right? When you go there and you see something that looks attractive, some people fast. And they like to die and they know. So they want to know everything and everybody's business. Well, the people can get your business and they can scam you because you're going to be none the wiser that what I'm saying to you is very critical when it comes to your personal information, including things like your bank accounts. But people believe they got to read everything on social media.

has this belt here. I didn't know this belt stranded. Bang, in the middle of it, a commercial selling belts pop up at you. What? AI and all these things that are happening nowadays, they could pick up easily when you're talking. You have your phone, okay? You have your phone and you're talking, and then suddenly a voice comes into your phone and starts asking you questions. That is what is happening today. Use your phone wisely. Do not use your phone for your personal stuff and items. They get and they gather your information. I recall just like this time in a long time, when you wanted to make a call to England, to your big auntie who went away to do nursing, or somebody in the UK or in the US, in the morning you had to book the telephone call with the Guyana Telecommunications Corporation. So you book the call at 8 o'clock in the morning for the call to be made at 9 o'clock. And then at 9 o'clock, the operator calls your phone and say, we are now connecting you to your party in England or so on. And at the end of the month, there was a bill for that call. Nowadays, you sit down in Lethem and you got a friend living in Adelaide, Australia, and you can pick up the phone and dial that person for free. And you can talk for hour for free. Oh, you think because Mark Zuckerberg, who created WhatsApp and all these things like you, that they can give it to you for free? That you could call all over the world and send a picture and everything else for free? People doing all manner of things. People sending pictures, nude pictures, exposing themselves and all these things online. And you think nobody capturing it? Well, believe you me, it's being captured. Every single second of it is being captured. All right? And so they have your data, all your information. Just be wise and use your phones wisely. When you finish using your phone at night, you either turn it off, or in the mornings, you turn it on, you turn it off, and turn it back on. So you get rid of all of the apps that are running in the background. Because once the apps keep running, you will get these messages, and they will eventually capture all of your personal data, for crying out loud. Just be smart and do not allow yourselves to be carried away, all right, by using your phone when you're not supposed to be doing it. Save yourself the time, the energy, and everything else. And there's no discrimination when it comes to hacking your phone. And that's the cry, because people spending a lot of time on social media is going to get even worse. Trust me, my friends. 50 minutes past the hour. Bobby Vera. Time to jump.

Uncle Joe. By the way, some people are celebrating birthdays today. The conversation with the gentleman, Mr. Monroe, was so long, but nevertheless, let me say happy birthday to Miss Young Crystal Simon, your mom, of course, your granddad, your aunt, cousin, grandmother, and everyone would like to wish you a very, very happy birthday, but it's tomorrow. But I will not be here tomorrow, so we're doing this in advance. And Miss Mac, my former colleague and big sister and everything else from the Cultural Center, celebrating a birthday today. And members of the family would like to join in wishing you a very happy birthday. Miss Mac, as I know you, enjoy your day and make certain you stick around for so many more. And if you're having a birthday today, well, a very happy birthday to you as well.

morning. Enjoy your day so far. It's been a great week. Lots of things are happening. And again, farewell to Marlon Jordan, whose voice you're hearing in this, buried earlier this week as well. And again, our condolences to his wife and children and family on this very, very sad moment. And again, happy birthday, Crystal Simon, and members of your family wish you all the best. And Miss Mac, happy birthday. News coming up with Ivor Wharton, then it's Alethea, it's Ron, it's Deborah, and we got Vintage Calypso at 7 o'clock, and then of course Mr. Biggs at 8 o'clock.

Ah, yeah, this is where I'll be saying so long for this morning. Hope you enjoyed it, the conversation, and do support the coach, the Guyon coach, and Mr. Monroe and his family as they try to bring another level of service to Guyana. And you will admit, sometimes we need to adapt to whatever changes that are necessary. So support the coach. Take a ride to Linden, and especially that one around Georgetown where you could take the kids for a ride across the bridge. Some people have never gone over because there was never a reason. Well, take the kids for a ride down the West Coast, and you'll certainly enjoy the services being offered. Remember, you could go to their Facebook page, or you could call 754-4455. 754-4455 and get a ride in that coach. Beautiful coach. I'm sure you've seen it around Georgetown, especially in the area by the St. George's Cathedral. And some people may have believed that it belonged to government or some sophisticated group, or it was a big shots. No, it's there for your use, but of course, at another level of transport. So make certain you participate and support Guyon coaches. Drivers, you've got your license because of your skill. It is not a license to kill. So take care and get there. And remember, the life you save could just be your very own. And parents, if you know where your children are and what they're doing, it means your influence continues to count. Keep using it. And don't allow those kids to go doing all manner of things on your phones. They will catch your information and try to solicit monies, not from you necessarily, but from people who will sympathize with whatever situation they create. Do that. I'm Bobby V. Always good to be with you, and I'll see you on the rebound. Until next time, Guyana, be good, be well, and remember to keep hope alive.

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2: With the news of this hour, I'm Michael Wharton. First up, President Irfan Ali on Thursday urged world leaders at the United Nations to support Guyana's candidate for UN Secretary General, Ambassador Carolyn Rodriguez-Burkett. His appeal came days after the New York Times reported that the United States intends to veto her candidacy. The president told the assembly that the choice of the next Secretary General will shape the kind of United Nations left to future generations.
3: It is in this spirit that Guyana has put forward the candidature of Her Excellency Carolyn Rodriguez-Burkett for the office of Secretary General of the United Nations. She has served her country, represented the developing world, and worked within the multilateral system with a deep understanding of both its promise and its imperfections.
2: He said the UN needs a leader who can bridge divisions between North and South and between large and small states.
3: We need a Secretary General who will defend the Charter not only when it is politically convenient, but precisely when its principles are under pressure.
2: The president described Rodriguez-Burkett as an indigenous woman from a small village who overcame poverty and discrimination. He then appealed directly to the five permanent members of the Security Council, each of which holds a veto.
3: I call on the P5, the Security Council, and every member here, to look beyond the small country that nominated her. Look beyond the small country that nominated her. CARICOM as a body has endorsed her.
2: United States Ambassador Nicole Terrio on Wednesday says the diplomatic community has received correspondence from opposition leader Asmodee Mohammed about the Guyana Elections Commission and that it is taking his concerns seriously. Speaking with reporters, the ambassador said Mohammed's concerns are valid. She also warned that a current standstill at GCOM is holding up elections.
4: He's leader of the opposition and we take his concerns very seriously. And we have indeed all received that correspondence, all of the diplomats that I know here in Guyana, and we take it very seriously, and his concerns are valid, and they're something that that we look into absolutely. GCOM does need to move forward because the standstill that they're in now will prohibit regional elections and local elections from happening, and that's not good for democracy. So
2: she said similar concerns have been raised by other opposition leaders and members of parliament. Asked what the diplomatic community plans to do next, the ambassador said she can't speak only for the U.S. government. She said the U.S. engages GCOM regularly and meets opposition parties one by one rather than as a group.
4: I can only speak for the U.S. government, but we continually engage with GCOM. I speak to them constantly and we work with them very, very closely. I can tell you I have a meeting next week with Nguyen, and I meet with all of the opposition parties, as do all of my counterparts. It's not something we do en masse.
2: Regionally, the Caribbean Media Corporation, CMC, reports that 60 years after it became a member of the United Nations, Barbados on Thursday called for a reform of the UN Security Council, with particular emphasis on the use of the veto power and its overall membership. Prime Minister Neil Motley told the 81st session of the UN General Assembly that since its formation, the Security Council has had 15 members, with five of them being permanent members armed with the veto. She said Africa with 54 states has no permanent seat and that this must change. Small island developing states confront threats that now reach squarely into the Council's mandate, from climate insecurity and illicit arms flows to organized crime and displacement. Yet in spite of constituting almost one quarter of the world's sovereign states, we have no assured representation within, she said, adding, this too must change. Motley told the Assembly that while the world has changed, the UN Security Council has not, and it must do so now. But reform is not only about who sits at the table, it is also about how power is exercised. Motley is therefore joining 123 other states in supporting the Franco-Mexican Initiative on the use of the veto in cases of mass atrocities. The Franco-Mexican Initiative is a political declaration that calls on the permanent members of the United Nations Security Council to voluntarily and collectively refrain from using their veto power in situations involving mass atrocities such as genocide, crimes against humanity, and large-scale war crimes. Motley said its principle is fundamental, adding where populations face genocide, crimes against humanity, or large-scale war crimes, the veto should not be allowed to paralyze the Security Council when action is most urgently needed. She said the scale of human tragedy is mounting, whether in Gaza and the West Bank, Lebanon, Yemen, Sudan, Ukraine, and elsewhere. The Barbados Prime Minister said there was need to address with laser-like focus each and every one of these conflicts, adding that the UN should deliberately and systematically deploy nimble mediation teams led by political leaders, current and retired, on behalf of the Secretary General, and enjoying the Secretary General's confidence and authority and the respect of member states. Motley warned that without an equitable rules-based order, smaller states like Barbados will simply cease to exist, adding that this is why her country is a co-sponsor of the P4M, a grouping focused on strengthening multilateralism and to beat back the undertakers of multilateralism. Motley said that Barbados was joining CARICOM countries in supporting the Guyanese diplomat Carlin Rodriguez Burkett to be the next UN Secretary General, as the incumbent Antonio Guterres's second five-year term ends in December. And internationally, the BBC reports that President Xi Jinping's summits with Donald Trump have one clear aim. China believes the United States is trying to contain its rise as a superpower, and it wants Washington to stay out of its way, particularly when it comes to trade, technology, and Taiwan. On this visit, however, despite Trump rolling out the red carpet for him, the Chinese leader didn't get everything he wanted. The trade truce that saw both countries pause a tit-for-tat tariff war and prevent a further escalation was extended by only a few months, from November to January. Beijing had hoped for at least a year as Xi looks to ride out the remainder of Trump's presidency. This means key disputes on tariffs, China's dominance on rare earth supplies, and access to advanced U.S. chips are being kicked forward into yet another round of negotiations. This suggests the U.S. wants China to do more to fulfill its side of the bargain before offering longer-term concessions. The uncomfortable truth for Xi is that his domestic economy is in trouble. While the country sells a record number of goods around the world, consumers at home are holding back. Youth unemployment remains stubbornly high and poverty prices have slumped in a country where 80% of people own their own homes. Trade is helping to prop up growth, making access to overseas market more important than ever. Xi needs to protect those exports from the kind of debilitating tariffs the U.S. imposed last year. On Taiwan, Xi once again made clear that U.S. arms sales to Taiwan are a red line for China. The U.S. is bound by law to provide the self-governing island with the means to defend itself. In May, Xi warned Trump that mishandling the issue could cause the two countries to collide or even enter into conflict. Trump then delayed the approval of a $14 billion arms package for Taiwan, describing it as a very good negotiating chip with Beijing. Xi may have seized on that opening during the talks and likely argued that restraining support for Taiwan reduces the risk of conflict. On Thursday, he reiterated his hope that the U.S. would adhere to the correct position of opposing Taiwan independence.
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It is 9:25 on the clock, and welcome down to the mid-morning rendezvous here on The Light. It is Friday, the 25th of September, 2026. The final Friday in the month of September. When we meet again next Friday, we will be in a brand new month. Yes, the month comes to an end on Wednesday of next week. So yes, we're winding things down here in the month of September. And I trust you had a great morning. Let's back it up a little bit. A great night, a restful one. And you woke up this morning all energized for today and this weekend. And of course, I'm here, and I'll be keeping you company right up until noon today on Carbon Friday. So you know what happens on The Light on Carbon Friday. And that is why we're going to start it off with this one here. Drop what you're doing and spread some love, folks. We need a lot of that in this world.

0: with no significant rainfall likely elsewhere. Sunset, 17 hours 47. We're kicking off another segment of music right here on the Mid-Morning Rendezvous on a Caribbean Friday. Drop what you're doing, because you're hanging with me today. Winston, Miss Eileen, McLean, Shelly. All right, let's go.
1: Ivan Mitchell Francis, IMF for short, was his name.
0: Miss Valerie, good morning to you.

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0: 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For information and registration, contact Dr. Bobby Passard via WhatsApp at 803-586-7233. That's Dr. Bobby Passard at 803-586-7233. Or Reverend Everard Cadavan at 592-647-4410. That's Reverend Cadavan at 592-647-4410. The Guyana Bible College is located at 45 Stanley Place in Kitty. All classes are taught online via Zoom.
5: The Bureau of Statistics will be conducting a pilot exercise for the Household Budget Survey, HBS, beginning on September 19, 2026. Trained enumerators from the Bureau will be visiting selected households across regions 3, 4, 5, 6, 7, and 10 to conduct this exercise. The HBS collects information about household income, spending habits, and other characteristics. This pilot exercise is being done to test and refine the survey questions, procedures, and methods before the survey is conducted on a larger scale. So, if your household is visited, we urge you to be a part of this exercise and cooperate fully with our enumerators, who will be equipped with an official badge from the Bureau of Statistics along with a tablet computer. Our staff are bound by the Statistics Act to ensure the confidentiality of all information collected, and severe penalties are in place for breaches of confidentiality. No information which identifies you, your household, or your individual responses will be made public or provided to any other agency. Stay tuned to our social media platforms and the press for more details on this exercise. You can also contact us via WhatsApp on 743-3332. Bureau of Statistics, serving Guyana's data needs.
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9: 9:55 on the clock, and coming up at 10:15, I'll be speaking with Stefan Paul from the Bureau of Statistics, and I'm sure you would have been hearing about this pilot business listing exercise being conducted by the Bureau, and Stefan will be talking to us and sharing more information on that about us. So if you have any questions or you have you want to see clarification, now is the time. All right, so 10:15, we'll be joining Stefan Paul from the Bureau of Statistics to talk about the pilot business listing exercise. In the meantime, let's wrap up this, the first hour of the show. This one is Animal Sports Meeting. I would have loved to sit in that meeting. Miss Kathy Hughes, good morning to you. Hope you're having a fantastic morning.
10: Animal Sports.

action raises judicial independence questions. Guyana rejects some U.S. deportees as two-year resettlement deal takes effect. Major upgrades to park and sports facilities in Leopold Street. Bro Code Guyana urges men to get early cancer screening and PSA tests. GCCI urges stronger support for Guyanese contractors as oil and gas sector expands. PM Motley backs Guyana's candidate for UN Secretary General role. Wancom internet and data blackout caused by construction work along Carifesta Avenue. Full court throws out High Court's preservation orders in vain the case against Health Ministry. GCOM's current standstill is not good for democracy, U.S. Ambassador. Guyana urges Venezuela to abide by forthcoming ICJ rule on border controversy. President Ali urges UN Security Council and the General Assembly to support Guyana's candidate for UN Secretary General. Venezuela's interim president appeals for Guyana to return to negotiation table while maintaining claim to Guyana's Essequibo. Government denies involvement in review of judge's U.S. visa. Questions mount over $400 million Burbese Bridge deal. U.S. opposition emerges as major hurdle for Rodrigues Burkett's UN bid. Prison escapee nabbed hiding in a fishing boat. St. John's College HM claims victimization after TSC demotion. Not good for democracy, diplomatic corps taking wins concerns over GCOM deadlock very seriously. Defense challenges expert witness over anti-APNU PNC social media posts. President Ali, regional leaders commit to stronger hemispheric security on the shield of the Americas. Memorial service to be held for Dr. Ian McDonald on September 30. Cocaine profits moving into illegal gold mining, Interpol. Delayed intelligence gives cross-border criminals advantage, PM. President lobbies strongly at UN for Rodrigues Burkett as SG.

government to begin regulations on granting of Guyanese citizenship and land ownership by non-citizens. Scotiabank Guyana recognized for digital banking mobile app experience.

Special investment venture for diaspora soon, President Ali tells large gathering at New York Forum. Students exposed to vapes, alcohol, and inappropriate conduct by vendors on Wilford Avenue, Manik Chand hears. China pushes skills, technology in Guyana's digital healthcare drive. We are looking ahead. Rodrigues unveils GuyExpo 2026 with focus on investment opportunities. And those are among some of the stories making the headlines at this time. 10:07 on the clock. And we're continuing with the music. Remember, I'll be talking to Stephen Paul at 10:15. He's from the Bureau of Statistics, and we'll be speaking about the pilot business listing exercise.

0: 10 hours, 15 on the clock, and I did promise you that I'll be speaking with Stephen Paul. He is a statistician down there at the Bureau of Statistics, and he's also joined by a colleague. How are you, Mr. Vogt? Pretty good. All right. Good to have you here. And of course, you have a special task in studio this morning. But Stefan, good morning to you. And you will be sharing with us a little bit more information on the pilot business listing exercise. Welcome to 104.1 Light FM.
1: Yes, thank you, Lydia. I'd love to hear more about
2: this that we have.

0: doing a pilot business listing exercise, as I said. Tell us more about that.
1: Yeah, so the pilot business listing exercise is an exercise geared towards collecting basic information mm-hmm. from both our formal and informal businesses. And it's focused just in regions 4 and 6 mm-hmm. for the pilot.
0: Okay.
1: And it will be conducted from throughout September into October, and there's a little spillover into November.
0: Oh, all right. So that is basically like to give persons an opportunity who didn't get the opportunity to register to do so.
1: Yes.
0: All right.
1: So for this pilot exercise, we are going to be working in some key areas. Mm-hmm. For Georgetown, we are focused on the Sherry Street area. Mm-hmm. On the East Coast, we are focusing on the Montreport to Lusignan area. And on the East Bank, we are focusing in the Farm to Diamond area.
0: And this is basically for businesses within those areas.
1: Yes. There will also be some activity in Region 6, mm-hmm. specifically in Rose Hall and Corriverton.
0: Okay. Those are the commercial zones in those areas.
1: Yeah.
0: All right. And what can business owners expect when we have staff from the Bureau showing up and visiting their business locations?
1: Well, all of the staff are uniform. Well, all the staff have badges. They come with their Bureau Statistics ID. Mm-hmm. And the information that they would primarily collect will be used for the statistical business register. So mm-hmm. it's a basic profile of the business, mm-hmm. collecting activities such as their name, the nature of the activity that they do, and so on. It's not a very long survey. It's about a 5 minutes to 10 minute survey.
0: Okay.
1: It's also key to note that this survey will be done during the day hours, but there will also be some enumeration at night mm-hmm. to cater for businesses that will come out in the night, like these mobile food trucks and so on.
0: Right, yeah. I'm happy that you would have considered all of those, because all of those make up the business consortium.
1: Yeah, we're trying to meet everyone as much as we can meet during this pilot exercise.
0: All right. And a big question, why should businesses participate?
1: Well, everyone should participate because it's not just for us at the Bureau of Statistics. We're really working for the people of Guyana. Mm-hmm. And you know, there's a very popular saying, if you can't measure it, you can't manage it.
0: Right.
1: And we're trying to get persons to reach out, meet with them, collect information so that we can better manage our economy and look at and also capture our growth.
0: Mm. So that's very, very important. So the why in this exercise, that is what most of the businesses should be focusing on. Why should I participate? Speak directly to the businesses then.
1: Yeah.
0: It does. All right. And I am sure many persons would have been saying, why would I give information to the Bureau in terms of confidentiality? Why should I?
1: Well, all of our staff at the Bureau of Statistics are bound by the Statistics Act, which en-

0: I just throw that one in there.
1: Well, this information is going to feed into our statistical business register, which is going to be a list of all businesses and enterprises, active businesses. So we're trying to keep a register of all active businesses in the country. Mm-hmm. In addition to that, we're going to be collecting feedback for when we do our actual rollout of the full survey coming next year.
0: Mm. So there is that complete rollout, and this is targeting businesses right across the country in all 10 admin regions.
1: Yes, we'd like to target all 10 admin regions come next year with our

0: area for now in the pilot exercise. And of course, do not feel left out for if you wouldn't have heard your village's name being called. Don't feel left out. The Bureau will meet you. So just for maybe for persons who are just joining us today, just give us a quick wrap on the pilot business listing exercise. Maybe for persons who are just tuning in. Yeah.
1: So hello everyone, the pilot business listing exercise that we've just discussed is going to be an ongoing survey that has started. It runs from September all the way into November. And we're going to be meeting with businesses, both formal and informal. And we have our enumerators coming around. They would have their IDs and their tablets to meet with businesses and interview them. The interview wouldn't be long, probably 5 to 10 minutes. And it's going to be collecting basic information like a profile of your business, the name, the activity, and so on. This survey is also going to be run not just in the day, but also be some nighttime enumeration catering for businesses that would only come out late in the afternoon into the evening and night, like the mobile food trucks and such.
0: All right, and you will be your information will be captured during this time. And can you refresh us in terms of locations in this pilot exercise?
1: Yes. It's important to know that this survey, the pilot listing business listing exercise, will be carried out only in regions 4 and 6. And for regions 4, we'll be looking along Sherry Street, Georgetown, the farm to Diamond on the East Bank, and Mount Report to Lusignan on the East Coast of Demerara. In region 6, we are focusing in Rose Hall and Corriverton.
0: All right, so there you go, the Bureau of Statistics. There are some more information on the pilot business listings. So please ensure that you are listed. It's very important. And I love your slogan. Tell us that slogan again. If you don't.
1: Yes, what you cannot measure, you cannot manage.
0: All right. You must be able to measure it so that you will be able to manage it even better. All right, Stefan, thank you so much for being here with us and for sharing this pertinent information, particularly to the business community. And I'm trusting that you will get the full support of the business community as you venture throughout this exercise.
1: Thank you very much, Lydia. It's nice being here. And like you mentioned, indeed, we do like to get the support of the business community. And as we've continued doing surveys in the field, we have been getting more and more support, and we really appreciate that.
0: Very well. And of course, we at Light FM will continue to share the information that you or the work that you do. And I'm sure that too is contributing to, you know, making everyone feel much more comfortable.
1: Definitely
0: in sharing that information. And you've been loyal to us, and we will continue to do that as well.
1: Thank you very much.
0: Thanks for being here, and we'll hear from you soon. I think we have another interview next month with you as well, sharing more information. All right, Joel is on top of things. All right, so you guys do have a pleasant rest of your day, and your team down there at the Bureau. Send them some shout-outs.
1: I'd like to say good morning to everyone down at the Bureau Statistics today. Hope you guys are having a wonderful day. I'll be back in office shortly.
0: What assurance. All right then, so you guys have a fantastic rest of your Friday. Of course, we're heading into the weekend. Have a blessed weekend and back to work on Monday. All right then.

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5: 10 hours of 55 on the clock. We're wrapping up this, the second hour of the mid-morning rendezvous here on Carbon Friday. Of course, you'll hear today's health tip. Then, the final light and easy quiz for this week.

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And it comes to you with the kind compliments of the St. Joseph Mercy Hospital. And we're still talking about ultra-processed foods, and are they good and bad for us? And today I did say, I will share with you today some of the risks and benefits of ultra-processed foods. So processing and ultra-processing can be beneficial, but may also pose risks. Processing food can improve shelf life, convenience, and the taste of certain products. It often lowers the cost of foods, making them more affordable. Certain food processing methods can also result in preservation of nutritional, functional, and sensory qualities. Some techniques allow for year-round availability and convenience, and antioxidants can be used to prevent spoilage and offer nutrient fortification. However, not all processing methods may be beneficial. Certain additives and industrial processing techniques may have negative health effects. For example, high heat treatments may generate harmful compounds, or packaging materials may introduce contaminants such as microplastics, which are linked to obesity, inflammation, and other problems. So while we have them serving as preservatives, they can also add microplastics there, which, as I just said, can be linked to obesity, inflammation, and other problems. All right, so yes, we have to choose wisely. And that's today's health tip. And it came to you with the kind compliments of the St. Joseph Mercy Hospital. And remember, your first wealth is, yes, your health.

And welcome down to today's light and easy quiz. Of course, it's the final quiz for today and this week. And we've had some good ones during this week, Monday and Wednesday. And yes, we're wrapping things up today. And I trust that we all are continuing to learn from the quiz. Teaching us so much about our very own country, Guyana. Beautiful Guyana. But before I share today's questions with you and the songs, of course, that I have lined up, does anyone know a gentleman by the name of Kenrick Moore? Kenrick Moore, he's dropped his wallet with all his documents inside, and on his driver's license, his address is given as Land of Canaan, East Bank, Demerara. So I have his driver's license, some passport size photographs, his identification card, his national insurance card, and his GBTI bank card. Man, I tell you, these are very, very important documents. So if anyone knows Kenrick Moore and his address on his driver's license is given as Land of Canaan on the East Bank of Demerara, please tell him that we have his information, his all his wallet with, of course, cash is inside as well. We have his wallet so he can come down to the light to pick it up. All right, Kenrick Moore. Very important documents here, and I'm sure he is probably scratching his head, not sure where he would have dropped them. But it's at the light. Anyone knowing him, please tell him to come down at the light and uplift his documents. His wallet is here with cash inside as well. All right, so please, anyone knows Kenrick Moore, ask him to come down to the light to grab his wallet. All right, and now for today's questions. Oh, let me give you the songs I have lined up for you. Of course, we're continuing to feature Amerindian heritage. Yep, we are. And I have three songs lined up for you.

Yes, I have three songs lined up for you. The Mighty Pukuri, one song from him. And two from the Mighty Chief, all these mighty indigenous men. The Mighty Pukuri, of course, he hails from St. Cuthbert's Mission, the only indigenous community located in Region 4. Yep. And the Mighty Chief, he hails from Kabakaburi in Region 1. What am I saying? Region number 2. Yep. The region I am from, so I should not be making that mistake. Yes, but he's from Region 2, Pomeroon Suppenam, all the way up the Pomeroon River, Kabakaburi. All right, so I have the Mighty Pukuri and the Mighty Chief on the airways this morning. And for today's questions, ready or not, here I come. All you ardent supporters of the quiz, I trust you are ready today as we wrap up this, the final segment of the Light and Easy quiz for this week. All right, let's go. Question number one. What year was the first ever National Miss Indigenous Heritage Pageant hosted in Guyana? What year was the first ever National Miss Amerindian Heritage Pageant hosted in Guyana? That's question number one. Question number two, what was the catalyst? Listen to this one here. What was the catalyst for the Ministry of Amerindian Affairs to include the National Pageant on its official list of activities for Amerindian Heritage Month celebrations? What was the catalyst for the Ministry of Amerindian Affairs to include the National Pageant on its official list of activities for the Heritage Month celebrations? And question numbers three, who was the first delegate to ever be crowned Miss Amerindian Heritage Queen and from which region? Who was the first delegate to be crowned Miss Amerindian Heritage Queen and from which region? Those are the three questions. I already have answers coming in. That's the correct answer for question number one. That's from Precious. Good morning to you in French Guyana. Precious ain't wasting any time this morning. She says, sending you on the 104.1 Light FM family wishes for a beautiful weekend. All right. I am sorry, Terrence and Diamond. That's not the answer I am looking for question numbers three. But you can try again. Who was the first delegate to ever be crowned Miss Amerindian Heritage Queen and from which region? That's question number three.

but I'll give you half correct here. Yes, you have the correct name for that delegate, but the incorrect region. Yep. Not the answer I'm looking for, Terence. But again, she was a queen, and I don't think you got you're mixing up her first name, but you got her last name correct and the region, but not the answer I'm looking for. Not the answer I am looking for question number three. And who am I? Joan Ramasindhu? Good morning to you. Where are you listening to us from, Miss Joan? Tell me. City Hall. Good morning to you then. Say hi to all your colleagues down there at City Hall. The Ramasindhus, I know quite a few of them from Region 1, the Mabaruma sub-district area. Or I should say the Mabaruma sub-district. The Ramasindhus are City Mall. Yes. City Mall. I know a lot of Ramasindhus from Region 1, the Mabaruma sub-district. They're of Region 1. My hometown, look at that. See, I was on the money there. All right, so we just have questions one answered. And part of question number three. So we just have questions number two outstanding. No, you do not have the correct answer there for question number three, Miss Joan Ramasindhu from City Mall. You can try again, though. Correct answer, therefore, question numbers one and Tracy. Tracy again, that's the correct answer.

She was a queen, but not the first. They had many, many, many before her. All right, let's go 17 past the 11 o'clock hour. Let's take the answers now. For question number one, what year was the first ever National Miss Amerindian Heritage Pageant hosted in Guyana? It was in 2001 or 2001 by the Ministry of Amerindian Affairs. And what led the Ministry of Amerindian Affairs to actually include that national pageant in its official calendar of activities for Indigenous Amerindian, however you want to put it, Heritage Month celebrations? Well, that, the catalyst, was a regional pageant held in Letem, Region 9, in 1999. Yep, so Letem, Region 9, was the first to host a regional pageant. And of course, the ministry then adopted that idea and turned it into a national event. It was successfully hosted to boot. Yep. So that regional concept was embraced

hails from region number one. Region number two. So let me give you the past queens. 2001, it was Evita Walcott, region two. Then we have Rufina Alicock, region 10, in 2003. 2005, we had Sandra Chong from region 8, Paramakatoy. Paramakatoy really has produced three queens to date. Yep. Sandra Chong from region 8, Paramakatoy. We also had Miss Odessa Paul. She's a teacher there in Paramakatoy. Miss Odessa Paul met her some moons ago, as well as Sandra. Sandra was once, after she had won the tooth pageant in 2005, later on, she was a judge at the very pageant she won years ago. And Odessa Paul, she's a teacher at the school there, the secondary school there in Paramakatoy, the Paramakatoy Secondary School, that's in Region 8. Then in 2009, we had Nandini Jerry from Region number 7. Yep, big up yourself, Region number 7. And then in 2011, we had Naomi Samuels from Regions 3, Santa Mission. And then in 2013, we had Annalisa Andrews from Regions 5, Maraikabai. The only indigenous community in Maraikabai, same for Region 3, Santa Mission. Santa Aratak, many of us know it as that. All right, Annalisa Andrews from Regions 5 in 2013 was crowned Miss Amerindian Heritage Queen. Then we move on to 2015, Sharika Ambrose, Region 9. Yep. Then we had in 2017, we're getting closer to 2026. 2017, we had Sherianne Balcaran in Region 8. She's also from Paramakatoy. Her mom is indigenous and her dad, he has Indian ancestry. So Sherianne Balcaran from Region 8, Paramakatoy. And then 2019, we had Esther Marslow from Region number 1. Yep. Santa Cruz girl. Yep, Esther Marslow from region number 1. Then in 2021, guess what happened then? There was no Miss Amerindian Heritage Pageant due to the coronavirus pandemic, COVID-19. So we had nothing in it 2021. Then moving on to 2022, we had a pageant in 2022. Christy Emily Rambarat from region number 7. So yeah, again, Miss Roxanne. Christy Emily Rambarat, she's from region 7. And of course, the reigning Miss Amerindian Heritage Queen 2024, Noreen Alfred, all the way from region number 9. And this year, next Wednesday to be exact, she will be handing over that coveted crown to the newly crowned Miss Indigenous 2026. Yep. So we had quite a few of them. And it's always a joy to see these young ladies do their thing. Last night, they were at the opening of the Indigenous Games. Of course, that's on the Everest Cricket Club ground, Camp Street. So if you get a chance to, you can swing by at the Everest Cricket Club. I think they might be there this evening. They were there last evening. Got to meet all of them. Yeah. And they're vying for that coveted crown, the Miss Indigenous Heritage. And I tell you, we have some really, really I should say this year's pageant brings together a real nice core of girls, young ladies, who are vying for that crown. We have educated ones in the bunch. Yeah, and every year, I think it gets the pageant and the quality that's presented gets better and better. Yeah, we have quite a few of them attending the University of Guyana. Some of them are teachers. One is a medic. So yeah,

I love to see that, and that makes the competition even stiffer. Yep. All right, let's get to the music aspect of today's program. So much to learn about our indigenous culture, of course, as we wrap up Indigenous Heritage Month 2026, just a couple of days remaining. The month comes to an end next Wednesday. This one's from the mighty Pakuri. My dear friend, Mr. Katao there in St. Cuthbert's Mission.

I am a proud Indigenous, but guess what? I have no idea what's being said there. This one's from the mighty chief, Wajili Danshika. Whatever that means too. I love the rhythm though. That won't keep me from digging because I don't know what that means.

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0: 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And this one is Plum Plum.

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7: And here is where I have to say so long for today from the program, but I'll be back with you on Monday. 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

0: This is the newsroom for Friday, September 25, 2026. In the headlines, GRA brings back customs badges to help public identify officers. Students exposed to vapes, alcohol, and inappropriate conduct by vendors on Wilford Avenue. And special investment venture for diaspora soon, President Ali tells large gathering at New York Forum. The details after the break.
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0: With the news, I'm Kurt Campbell. Good day. The Guyana Revenue Authority has reintroduced official identification badges for customs officers with the move aimed at strengthening professionalism, accountability, and public confidence at Guyana's borders. The badges, which were previously part of the customs uniform before being discontinued following changes to the dress code, are now being issued to officers assigned to customs, excise, and trade operations. According to the GRA, the reintroduction followed about 2 years of planning and was guided by international standards established by the World Customs Organization. The badges are intended to give members of the public a simple way to identify and confirm that someone is an authorized customs officer. Vending has been banned along Wilford Avenue following concerns raised by schools about student safety, including allegations of vendors inappropriately interacting with students and the sale of vapes and alcohol to minors. Minister of Local Government Priya Manickchan said the decision followed continuing consultations with vendors and the more than 10 learning institutions located along the avenue. According to Manickchan, schools reported that some vendors had been inappropriately speaking to and touching students, while others were allegedly selling illicit items, including vapes and alcohol, to minors. She said there were also reports of abusive behavior towards school staff when vendors were asked to observe school rules, including restrictions on selling during break periods. The consultations, however, also highlighted the positive role some vendors had played in the school community. Manickchan said some helped children across the road, gave parents credit for snacks, waited until students were collected before leaving, and sold food and other items at prices below those charged by school canteens. As a result, some schools opted to accommodate vendors who had previously been cooperative within their school compounds, where they could continue serving students under the school's supervision. As he addressed hundreds of Guyanese gathered in Queens Village, New York, President Dr. Irfan Ali said his government will launch an investment venture soon that will allow members of the diaspora to support major projects in Guyana. Projects that members of the diaspora can invest in, the president highlighted, include the forthcoming fertilizer plant and the gas bottling facility, both ventures associated with the gas-to-energy project. This isn't the first time the president has mentioned such a venture for the diaspora. As Guyana celebrated its 60th independence anniversary earlier this year, Dr. Ali announced that his government would launch a diaspora bond allowing Guyanese living abroad to raise funds and invest in public infrastructure projects. President Ali and Barbadian Prime Minister Mia Mottley had during the independence anniversary celebration that the two countries are working towards creating the new Trident Arrow Investment Fund, which will allow citizens of both countries to invest in critical infrastructure and long-term national projects. Further afield, Mia Mottley has thrown Barbados support behind the push to curb the use of the United Nations Security Council's veto in cases of mass atrocities, as she called for an overhaul of the system she said no longer reflects the world it serves. Addressing the 81st United Nations General Assembly on Thursday, Mottley said Barbados was joining over 100 other member states supporting the Franco-Mexican Initiative on the use of the veto in cases of mass atrocities. She coupled that position with renewed demands for permanent African representation on the 15-member Security Council and the Greater Voice for Small Island Developing States, SIDS, noting, "The world we know has already changed. The Council has not changed with it." At the heart of the Prime Minister's argument was a challenge to the concentration of power within the Security Council, where five countries hold permanent seats and have the ability to block substantive decisions through the veto. The five permanent members are China, France, Russia, the United Kingdom, and the United States. And finally, on the international scene, Costa Rica President Laura Fernandez dismissed Foreign Minister Manuel Tavares on Thursday after he attended a high-level regional security meeting led by U.S. President Donald Trump without notifying her, preventing her from participating in the gathering. Several right-wing Latin American presidents participated in a Tuesday meeting of the Shield of the Americas, an anti-cartel coalition launched in March by the Trump administration. Tavares' dismissal has taken effect immediately, Costa Rica's government said in a statement. The government added that Tavares' negligence caused significant strategic damage by preventing Fernandez from participating in the meeting. And that's the news to the moment. The details can be found at newsroom.gy. I'm Kurt Campbell. Thank you for listening.
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All right, the music of Baris Hammond. Fight this feeling right here on the lights on this beautiful Friday afternoon, September 25th. Ron Davlar here with you. And we've made it. It's a final Friday in the month. Boy, oh boy, I feel like September went by so fast. But hey, we're going to bring you some good music as we take you through the afternoon here on the

Don't you take my music of Chronics. Don't you take 13 hour 16 right after Steel Pulse as we take you through the afternoon here on The Lights. Trust all is going well. Thank you so much to all the folks coming through via WhatsApp. So good to have you. 650-LITE is that number you can hit us up on when you come through. Just be sure to include your name as well as where you're listening from. Got your quote of the day on the way as well as we continue on with the music here on The Lights. I remind you, you can also send us your messages through the Light FM mobile app. Find it in any one of your app stores, iOS, Android, or Amazon.

music of Jasmine Sullivan, 13 Hours 20, Baltimore, that's the name of the song. And today's quote, the most splendid achievement of all is a constant striving to surpass yourself and to be worthy of your own approval. All right? Dennis Whitley. The most splendid achievement of all is the constant striving to surpass yourself and to be worthy of your own approval. All right, your quote of the day as we take you through this sunny Friday afternoon. 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Stay with us. We're going to have to take a quick break and be right back with more music.

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13 hours 37, Queen I Freaka. Lioness on the Rise. Love that song. And the video for this, the music video that was released back in the days. Very creative. If you got a chance, take a look at it. This is Light FM, it's Caribbean Fridays. Saying hello to the folks down at GNPL, always with us. Big good afternoon to you. Thank you so much for making it a light. Can't forget our friends at Hand in Hand Insurance. Hope you're having a good Friday.

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Some Dennis Brown as we throw you a Friday, I can say a street party, a radio party. Bring you some of those classic reggae tunes. And I've got one for you on the way from the great Brother Bob in just about 5 minutes. Stay with us.

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Freddie McGregor. Our time we all get united. It's called Get United, 13 hours 54. Our time we all get united. And that's such an important message. As a country, sometimes in your family. One or two families could apply this message as well. Good afternoon, Ron and the Light FM family. Please give a shout out to Mom Patricia Lois of Campbellville Housing Scheme. Says, love you lots. This is coming from Howard in Brooklyn. And he's wishing everyone a blessed weekend as well. 650 LITE. This is Light FM. I'm going to give you some more cool jams in just a couple of minutes. Stay with us.

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music of Etana. Reggae at 14 hours 5, right here on The Light as we take you through the afternoon. 650-LITE is that number. So many messages coming through, we'll get to them in just a couple of minutes. Remember also, when you send us your message, to include your name as well as where you're listening from. And you can also message us through the Light FM mobile app. Just find it on any one of your app stores. How is your Friday going? We're heading into the final weekend of September. Then a new week, and it's a brand new month. And a very special month for us here in Guyana. We are expecting a visit from the King of the UK. So, you know, lots of cleaning, lots of sprucing up will happen soon. Time has moved up to 14 hours 6. And over at the UN, speaking about international news, Guyana has support a push for Africa, Latin America, and the Caribbean to have a permanent presence on the UN Security Council. I'm going to share some more details in a bit. And meanwhile, don't turn your radio up on a Sunday. If you're driving, not so loud. Still got to hear what's happening on the outside. And jam to the songs of Marcia Griffiths with some Delroy Wilson to come.

Hey folks, this is John Bailey. Whether I'm home in Tampa, Florida, or I'm visiting my homeland of Georgetown, Guyana, my favorite station is 104.1 Light FM. 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

music of Dennis Brown, his version of Little Green Apples, as we take you through the afternoon here on The Lights. Just feels like a nice cool day, you know. Today feels like a nice cool throwback day, so we're bringing you music for the mood. But if you are in the office, that doesn't mean that you should have a throwback day. All right, still do what you have to do in your place of work. And let me say good afternoon to all the office workers with us. So good to have you. And we love hearing from you. 650-LITE is that number. And even if you're not in the office, if you're just out and about, you might be shopping, or you might be at a store, working at a store, or even selling. We got lots of folks with us. Downtown Stabroek, Borda. Always good to hear from you. Say hello to Miss Liz Springer. She's with us in Borda Market. She says, good afternoon, enjoying the music. She's with us in Borda Market. She says, good afternoon, enjoying the music. Good afternoon to you as well. Actually,

So lots will be happening. I will definitely be out and about. McLean Chesney is with us, coming through from New York. Good to have you. Says today has been declared Dolly Parton Day. It's over in the U.S. A celebration, you know, for music. And earlier in this month, he actually lost Dolly Parton, the world of music. She leaves a rich legacy of music. She also, did some acting as well. Definitely look into that. Find out more about this day. And how folks will remember her. All right, over in the U.S. though, our president is currently there. And speaking at the U.N., he's made a case for the Latin America, Caribbean, as well as Africa to have permanent representation on the U.N. Security Council. And during his address at the UN General Assembly, the president said the Security Council needs restructuring to reflect the geopolitical realities of today. All right, so currently the council has only 5 permanent members: China, Russia, France, the United Kingdom, and United States. And the African countries have been leading the push for more representation. He said that if the UN is to remain humanity's best hope, it must not retreat from multilateralism, all right, which is when countries work together. He said the security of one nation cannot be the insecurity of another, adding that it is, rather adding that cooperation is a necessity, all right, as we live in an interdependent world. So that's happening. He did that big speech, and during that speech, the president also made an appeal to the permanent members of the Security Council and other members of the UN to support Guyana's nominee to the post of UN Secretary General, Ambassador Carolyn Rodrigues Burkett, to become the next Secretary General of the global body. He, however, made no reference to the U.S. reported veto. We saw in the news that the U.S. said that they may veto Ms. Rodrigues Burkett's, current bid to take the seat of the U.N. Secretary General. And based on how the U.N. is made up, if one of these permanent security members veto someone, that's it. You're out of the race. All right, so she has been making a case for that seat. And, we'll follow the story here on the lights and share updates on it as we get them. And here's a reminder as well that if you've got a smartphone without a built-in radio, you can just head to your app store, iOS, Android, Amazon. 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And I know over the past couple of weeks, we've received some reports about some folks having challenges with the app. We've passed that on to the team responsible and currently working to rectify that as soon as possible. But you can still let us know where you are, where you're listening from, and what is your experience like using the app. Send us a message right here in studio, 650-LITE, or you can send us an email, info@guyanalight.com. And we'll get those messages. When you message us through the Light FM mobile app, we get those as well. All right, saying hello to Miss Claire Ashford. She's loving the music.

good afternoon to you. Always messaging through the Light FM mobile app. And we also have Peter with us. Good to have you all. 650-LITE is that number. Remember to include your name as well as where you're listening from. Hours 24. Let's bring you some more music on your Friday lights.

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All right, that's music from the Coachman family, Guyana's Hinterland. And you know, today we're just going to switch things up. It's the final Friday in the month, and we're also in Amerindian Heritage Month. It's going to bring you a good selection of songs from our indigenous brothers and sisters as we take you through the afternoon. Whether you're at work or you're driving or you're at home or just relaxing, shopping, wherever you are, turn the radio up and just jam to the lights on this beautiful Friday. And this is one from the Mighty Chief. It's called It's You. And feel free to send us your messages as well. 650-LITE. Sing hello to Miss Patricia. Mr. Winston Joseph, he's coming through as well. And hello to Babita in Linden, jamming with us. Can't forget Mr. Sam, always with us, locked into the lights. Say good afternoon to you and the wife and the family.

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1: It was a big, big party.
0: I know about you, man, but I'm feeling the music.

All right, saying good afternoon to Miss CG with us. She is jamming to the music. Says good afternoon, Ron. Streaming us loud and clear. Good to have you. McLean Chesney's with us. Says loving the music with several Guyana flags. And Keith says, keep it just like this. Perfect for the Friday. 650 LITE. LITE is 5483.

0: some indigenous music on a Friday afternoon. You know, song's so good, man. Song's so different. And this is music that is uniquely Guyana, uniquely Guyanese. As we wrap up Amerindian Heritage Month, so many folks coming through. They're loving the music as well.
1: Festival, festival, festival.
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0: But we're going to play some more.
1: Festival.

15-hour stand. So here's what we're going to do. We're going to head to a quick commercial break, and we'll continue with some more music from our indigenous brothers and sisters as we take you through this Friday afternoon. This is Light FM, plus we'll get to those messages, 650-LIT.

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1: 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All videos will be posted on the Bureau's official Facebook page on Monday, October 12, 2026. For every 20 reactions received on Facebook as at 12 noon on October 19, the entry will earn 1 point, which will be added to the video's overall score after being judged. Visit the Bureau's socials or CPress for more details on rules and guidelines, or call us on 227-1155 extension 284. You can also WhatsApp us on 743-3332.
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The Mighty Pakuri with the Matapi. 15 hours 20. Saying good afternoon to Miss Roxanne, Northeast of Penitence. Says great ending to Amerindian Heritage Month. She's loving the music. And we also have our Riri Prasad with us. Says good afternoon, Ron. What a nice way to end a working day and start a weekend. Dennison Harvey is also with us. Says we are loving and enjoying the music on this last Friday in Heritage Month.

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Or indigenous brothers and sisters. 15 hours 34. 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

Registration for the September classes of the Guyana Bible College is now in progress. 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That's Dr. Bobby Prasad at 803-586-7233 or Reverend Everard Cadavan at 592-647-4410. That's Reverend Cadavan at 592-647-4410. The Guyana Bible College is located at 45 Stanley Place in Kitty. All classes are taught online via Zoom. 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

0: Messina Calistro. Our very own Deborah Francis, her name is in that song as well. She comes up at 16 hours right here on The Light. Bring you some indigenous music right here on The Light as we wind up Amerindian Heritage Month. Saying good afternoon to all the folks, Roxanne Archer with us in Meadowbrook. Loving the music, McLean Chesney, Shelley in New York. Says loving our First Peoples music.
1: Oh my sweet.
0: And they're having a rainy weekend over in the US.

believe this is the voice of Carissa Coachman in the Coachman family with Baby. As we head out from today's show, before that we had the Mighty Chief and the Mighty Pakuri. Ended up being an afternoon of music from our indigenous brothers and sisters from just about 2:30. Wasn't planned, but hey, great music as we end off Amerindian Heritage Month. Want to wish you all the best for the weekend. My name is Ron Davilar. Thank you so much for jamming with me this afternoon. Don't go anywhere just yet, though. We've got Miss Deborah Francis up next to ease you into your Friday evening at 16 hours. Take care.

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Greetings, it is Friday, September 25, 2026. Welcome to Easing Into Evening, our Friday Guyanese and Caribbean edition. I'm Deborah Francis. Great to be with you. Do stay with me right up until 19 hours today. We're going to have a wonderful time. We've got some good music to help you relax and make your way into the evening. Get you ready for the weekend. Lots of activities happening. Hope that you will be part of at least one of them. Our destination remains the same. Always, always greatness. We'll start with some really nice reggae music.

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1: She, yeah. 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
9: The Bureau of Statistics will be conducting a pilot exercise for the Household Budget Survey, HBS, beginning on September 19, 2026. Trained enumerators from the Bureau will be visiting selected households across regions 3, 4, 5, 6, 7, and 10 to conduct this exercise. The HBS collects information about household income, spending habits, and other characteristics. This pilot exercise is being done to test and refine the survey questions, procedures, and methods before the survey is conducted on a larger scale. So, if your household is visited, we urge you to be a part of this exercise and cooperate fully with our enumerators, who will be equipped with an official badge from the Bureau of Statistics along with a tablet computer. Our staff are bound by the Statistics Act to ensure the confidentiality of all information collected, and severe penalties are in place for breaches of confidentiality. No information which identifies you, your household, or your individual responses will be made public or provided to any other agency. Stay tuned to our social media platforms and the press for more details on this exercise. You can also contact us via WhatsApp on 743-3332. Bureau of Statistics, serving Ghana's data needs.
10: Now, my name is Leslie Court, and I am a member of the Guyana Public Service Credit Union. 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And once we're online, that's the way to go. 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
12: Good afternoon, 16 hours 57. How are you today? It is Friday, the final Friday in the month of September. Hope that you would have had yourself a good day today and you are ready for the weekend. Lots of activities happening this weekend. There is Heritage Sports, which opened yesterday afternoon, and it's going to be very exciting this weekend. A lot of folks will be heading in that direction, so be safe if you're heading in that direction and enjoy. Go early, I would suggest, especially on the final day, when everybody's going to be heading in that direction. So please be safe on the outside. GPL would like to let you know that for those on the East Bank of Demerara, on Sunday, September 27, if you are in South Dam, Garden of Eden. You are scheduled to have an interruption in your electricity supply between 9 hours and 17 hours on Sunday. That's all day, 9 hours and 17 hours. Well, between 9 hours and 17 hours at South Dam, Garden of Eden, you are scheduled to have a power interruption. So please be guided and ensure that you do what you've got to do to avoid, that's an entire day. So I'm not sure how much you can do, but do what you can to avoid much of an inconvenience. In Georgetown, on Sunday as well, there will be an interruption for customers in sections of New Market Street, East Street, Middle Street, Cam Street, Thomas Street, Cummings Street as well. 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Oh, boy. 9 hours and 15 hours on Sunday. 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They are doing some planned maintenance. So just so you know, and again, you can brace yourself for impact. If today's your birthday, happy birthday to you. Today's the birth anniversary of one of our ardent listeners. Her name is Suzanne Sarabos. Happy birthday to you, Suzanne. Hope that you are enjoying yourself. You know, last night I played some music, some songs for her, and she was listening to the music. She said that she enjoyed the music because she texted me a bit later on in the evening. She enjoyed the music, and she said she's going to have a great day today because I was telling her that the music she selected, oof, were very, very depressing, so sad. And I really didn't want her to be sad, especially on her birthday, because your birthday is one in which you should be happy, right? You should not be sad. So she said today she's going to go out, treat herself, and so on. So I said, great, I like it. So happy birthday, Suzanne, and hope that you are enjoying your day today. I also would like to... Hi, Miss Felicia. How are you this afternoon? Miss Felicia Adams, she's sending happy birthday greetings to her niece, Lisa Humphrey. She lives in Queens, New York. Greetings are coming from your aunt, Miss Felicia Adams in Guyana, your mother, Hazel Rose, sister, Leanna Marks, all her cousins, her aunts, uncles. Special greetings from her niece, Leah, and nephew, Grayson. They love you very much. Well, happy birthday to Lisa Humphrey. Hope you are enjoying your birthday today. And certainly wish you many, many happy and healthy returns from the entire family, including your aunt, Mrs. Felicia Adams. And I hope you're well, Mrs. Felicia. I hope that you're enjoying your days in Guyana. Some very hot days we would have had.

0: Alrighty, moving to our WhatsApp list now. Terrence Young is with us from Toronto, Canada. How are you this afternoon? Hope that you will have yourself a wonderful weekend. He loved the opening tune that I would have had this afternoon. Yeah, I thought I'd open something, you know, something conscious, something reggae music. Reggae music is always good. You know, I had a good mix, and I opened, in fact, what did I open with this morning? This afternoon. I opened with Roots Man Skangin. That's a classic song. McLean Chesney, how are you this afternoon? Happy Friday to you, sir. And I wish you a great weekend as well. Thanks for always being with us. Winston Joseph, definitely present. I appreciate you, Winston. He is always present. And yes, I've got plans for the weekend. And they're getting ready for a rainstorm this weekend. Well, I hope that you will be safe and you will do as much as you can to have a good time as well, to enjoy, endure. Miss Angela, good afternoon to you from Los Angeles. She's enjoying the music. I'm happy that you are. And you have yourself a great weekend. Ronald Shepherd. Ronald. Yes. Yes. The answer is yes. How about that? Yes. Oh, my word. Yes, Ronald. I will see you there, okay? That's the date. Elsa Pitt, good afternoon to you, Miss Elsa Pitt. How are you this afternoon? She wants to say good afternoon to Reverend Karen Trapp of St. Matthew Church, Providence. Hi there to you. You have yourself a great evening and a great weekend as well. Maria Wheatney from the West Side is with us, and thank you. Thank you. I appreciate that. You know, I have not really been out and about for heritage. I've been to Sophia to, you know, to see what they've got and to get an item for my son so that he can participate in his Heritage Day observance at his school. But apart from that, I haven't really been present at most of the activities. And I don't like to say where I'm going to be, but I plan to be at a pageant. Let's see how that goes. And I like the sports, but I can't deal with a crowd. It's just too congested. And I really can't enjoy the sport by people bracing on me. And, you know, I don't do crowds very well. So, yeah, I would not be at a sports, but they are streaming. So you can catch it on their Facebook page. That is the Ministry of Amerindian Affairs. And they also stream the final. So you can also catch that on Sunday. Football finals, usually very, very exciting, very crowded as well. I really hope that next year they will consider moving to a bigger venue, because we've got options now in terms of venues which can accommodate a lot more people, because they have a large crowd. I'm surprised that this year they have returned to Everest. I'm not sure why they do it, but they've been doing it. But I think they have outgrown that venue by far. Usually on Sunday, it's crowded. And parking is always another issue, because there's no space for parking. You have to park on the street. And when you park on the street, you're parking at your own risk, if you know what I'm saying. So why not move to a different venue? They've got across the river. Well, I know persons have reservations about the distance to get to the National Track and Field Center. And I also am aware that the Track and Field Center, they're going through some renovation because we're preparing to host Carry Fest as well. But they have other venues. I believe they can explore Providence. You know, there's so many activities that are held at Providence. So why not have the finals, if not all of the activities are final? Because a football final is usually very crowded. And we can probably fill a stand or two at the Providence, you know, the red stand, green stand at Providence. So why not just use Providence for the football final? I think that just, you know, one of the things I believe happens is when you have the same set of people thinking, doing the same thing, it's challenging to come up with new ideas. That's why you always need new people, new ideas, new perspectives. You know, just rotate it so that you can have fresh ideas, because there's so much scope. There's so much scope to do so much more. And I really hope that they will table some fresh ideas next year, so that we can have more activities during the course of the month. Everything is just pretty predictable, if I may say so. I can close my eyes and tell you what is happening, when it's happening. I think over the years they've added the off-road. They've added that. I can't remember what it's called. And then they've also added the... What else have they added? They've added that off-road, the fitness walk they've added as well. I think essentially those are the two over the years, over the many years, we would have had the heritage celebrations that they would have added. I think it's about time they rethink and add, have some more ideas, fresh ideas, so that we can have more people have the culture a lot more prominent, especially during this month, and just capitalize on the month across Guyana as well, you know? I think there's a lot more education that can be done because there are still gaps in the education about Indigenous life, Indigenous culture. But listen, this is not the time and space for us to explore these discussions. It's Friday. It's Friday, and we are in a relaxing type of mood, right? We are signing out from the week, heading into the weekend. So, yeah, let's do just that. How about that? Let's get back to the music and enjoy some music. I've got some soca music, just bringing your tempo up because we've had a very cool day today, I must say. Very welcomed cool day as well in Georgetown and its environs. If you're heading home, be safe and enjoy our music.
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0: And I also must say happy heritage to all of you, especially those of Indigenous descent. I hope that you are enjoying the month of activities and you will be proud of your heritage not only this month, but throughout the course of the year into the next.

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3: 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Or Reverend Everard Cadavan at 592-647-4410. 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
3: This is the newsroom for Friday, September 25, 2026. In the headlines, Minister Ali urges end the toxic workplace culture. With bigger projects, government spending under the audit microscope, and man remanded over $2.5 million Monrepo home robbery. The details after the break.
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3: With the news, I'm Sharda Bagas. Good afternoon. Public Service Minister Dr. Zulfikar Ali is calling for a change in how people treat each other at work, warning that intimidation, disrespect, and toxic relationships have become normalized in some workplaces. Ali made the call today as he addressed the launch of the Gender Equality in the Workplace Initiative and the Prevention of Sexual Exploitation, Abuse, and Harassment Training Program. He said creating a safe and respectful workplace requires more than rules and policies, arguing that employees and supervisors must also change how they interact with one another. Ali said some supervisors may repeat behavior they experienced early in their careers, including shouting at, intimidating, or unnecessarily troubling employees. He stressed that workplace violence is not limited to physical acts, pointing to the impact of everyday interactions and how employees are made to feel. Guyana's rapidly expanding national budget is translating into more government projects with larger price tags and greater complexity, Auditor General Deodat Sharma today said as he submitted the Audit Office 2025 report to the National Assembly. Sharma handed over the report for fiscal year 2025 to Speaker of the National Assembly, Manzoor Nadir, at Parliament's public buildings, marking the fifth consecutive year that the Audit Office has submitted its report before the statutory deadline. The Auditor General highlighted a sharp growth in the size of the national budget, which has risen from $383.1 million in 2021 to a record $1.5 trillion in 2026. With more public money being spent, Sharma said the scale of infrastructure work being undertaken by the government has also expanded. For the Audit Office, the bigger and more complex projects mean auditors have to strengthen how they examine government works, including the quantities, costs, schedules, and performance of contractors. A man accused of masterminding a burglary at the home of a Monrepo businessman has been remanded to prison. Vishal Ramdani appeared at the Sparna Magistrates Court on Friday and pleaded not guilty to break and enter and larceny. Police allege that Ramdani and others broke into the Agriculture Road Monrepo home in the early hours of September 26 and stole six audio speakers and two amplifiers worth $500,000 in total, along with $2 million in cash. He returns to court on October 14. Further afield, a panel of appeals court judges appeared to be divided today on whether to block or uphold an order for the Trump administration to facilitate the return of dozens of Venezuelan migrants who were deported from the U.S. to a notorious prison in El Salvador last year. The Associated Press reported a three-judge panel from the U.S. Court of Appeals for the District of Columbia Circuit didn't indicate how soon they would rule after hearing arguments from a attorneys for the government and the migrants who were flown to El Salvador without any notice or opportunity to challenge their removals from the U.S. The Justice Department appealed after District Court Chief Judge in February ordered the Trump administration to make arrangements for some of the deported Venezuelan migrants to return to the U.S. at the government's expense. And finally, on the international scene, Iran has proposed a 7-day roadmap aimed at ending the war with the United States. The country's foreign minister outlined the plan to reporters in New York yesterday, Al Jazeera reported. The proposal seeks to implement the conditions in the Memorandum of Understanding agreed by Washington and Tehran in June, including a halt to hostilities and the reopening of the Strait of Hormuz. Reportedly passed to Washington via media. Earlier this week, Iran's proposal asked the U.S. to meet specific conditions within 7 days to restart ceasefire talks and end the blockade choking the strategically important strait. The restrictions on maritime traffic in Hormuz have become a key issue in the conflict due to the impact on oil and gas exports and the global economy. The proposal, which was presented to reporters on the sidelines of the United Nations General Assembly, comes as the war started by U.S. and Israeli strikes is almost in its 17th month. And that's the news to the moment. You can get details and more at newsroom.gy. I'm Sharda Bacchus. Take care.
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0: Thanks for joining us. I'm Deborah Francis with the details of the news. Prime Minister Mia Motley has thrown Barbados' support behind a push to curb the use of the United Nations Security Council veto in cases of mass atrocities, as she called for an overhaul of a system she said no longer reflects the world it serves. Addressing the 81st United Nations General Assembly on Thursday, Motley said Barbados was joining over 100 other member states supporting the Franco-Mexico Initiative on the use of the veto in cases of mass atrocities. She coupled that position with renewed demands for permanent African representation on the 15-member Security Council and a greater voice for Small Island Developing States, SIDS, noting the world we know has already changed. The Council has not changed with it. Unquote. At the heart of the Prime Minister's argument was a challenge to the concentration of power within the Security Council, where five countries hold permanent seats and have the ability to block substantive decisions through the veto. The five permanent members are China, France, Russia, the United Kingdom, and the United States. The other 10 members of the Council are elected by the General Assembly for two-year terms. A negative vote from any of the five permanent members can block the adoption of a substantive Security Council resolution, even if it has secured the required support from other members. Motley said that both the composition of the Council and the way that power is exercised must change. The Security Council still has 15 members, five of them permanent, and an arm with that veto, she said. Africa, with 54 states, has no permanent seats. She said Small Island Developing States were also confronting threats that fall within the Security Council's mandate, including climate insecurity, illicit arms flow, organized crime, and displacement. And yet, despite constituting one quarter of the world's states, we have no assured representation within the Council, she said. This, too, must change. Motley, however, argued that expanding representation alone would not resolve the problem. Reform is not only about who sits at the table, it's about how power is exercised, she said. It was against that backdrop that she announced the island's support for the initiative, noting Barbados is therefore joining 123 other member states in supporting the Franco-Mexican initiative on the use of the veto in the cases of mass atrocities. The initiative does not seek to abolish the veto. Instead, it calls for the five permanent members of the Security Council to voluntarily refrain from using it in cases of mass atrocities. She said the situation was also unfair to the majority of member states that continue to believe in the UN and its ability to respond to global challenges. Motley's intervention formed part of a broader argument that reform of the United Nations could not be limited to administrative changes, while fundamental questions surrounding power and representation remain unresolved. Earlier in her address, Motley noted continuing wars, an accelerating climate crisis, inequality, and emerging risks associated with artificial intelligence as challenges for which the world already possessed considerable knowledge and, in many cases, potential solutions. The greater failure, she contended, was turning that knowledge into action. When Prime Minister Philip J. Pierre mounted the United Nations General Assembly podium on Friday, the 25th of September 2026, he delivered a compelling ground-level assessment of small island survival in an era of cascading global polycrisis. Speaking on day four of the general debate for St. Lucia, a nation small in geography but large in conviction, Pierre anchored Castries firmly in the transatlantic diplomatic corridor established earlier in the week by Ghanaian President John Dramani Mahama and Barbadian Prime Minister Mia Amor Motley. He did so with sharp, memorable clarity on sovereign finance. "We must stop confusing loans with solidarity. A loan is not justice when a small, vulnerable nation is forced to borrow to repair damage it did not cause." Pierre moved systematically across climate adaptation, international law, digital governance, and regional security, delivering critical backing for key CARICOM and Global South initiatives while presenting the real world daily toll of environmental breakdown on Caribbean coastlines. Pierre challenged the international community's preoccupation with headline-grabbing catastrophes, pointing out that climate change impacts St. Lucia continuously in less visible but devastating ways. He pointed directly to unusual bouts of drought during the rainy season, unprecedented flash floods during the dry season, and the persistent stifling of beaches and coastlines by sargassum. Because small island states contribute negligibly to global greenhouse emissions, Pierre insisted that climate finance is an obligation of justice and survival, not an act of foreign charity. He called for expanded grants and concessional funding rather than debt-creating loans. He urged fast and simple access windows alongside full support for the loss and damage mechanism, and he demanded structured debt relief so that financing directly reaches vulnerable populations on the climate front line. Pierre offered strong reinforcement to the reparations framework championed by President Mahama on the Resolution 80-250, thanking the Ghanaian leader for spearheading the measure that declared the trafficking and racialized chattel enslavement of Africans as the greatest crime against humanity. Pierre welcomed the subsequent establishment of the High-Level Global Advisory Council on Reparatory Justice and highlighted a significant regional-level development. St. Lucia formally congratulated the government of Jamaica on its petition to the British monarch, requesting the referral of three specific questions regarding the legality of African enslavement in Jamaica to the Judicial Committee of the Privy Council. On the governance of multilateral system, Pierre was unsparing. Pierre backed comprehensive reform of the UN Security Council, warning that an organ anchored in the world of 1945 cannot deliver peace in the 21st century, and demanded expanded permanent and non-permanent seats for Africa, Asia Pacific, and Latin America and the Caribbean. Stressing that CARICOM's eminent persons group of three former prime ministers continues to facilitate dialogue towards general elections, he urged the Security Council to renew the mandate and resource the gang suppression force, whose initial one-year term concludes this month. Pierre reaffirmed St. Lucia's commitment to self-determination by supporting full United Nations membership for both Palestine on the Resolution 3236 of 1974 and Taiwan, while calling for the removal of developmental obstacles and the embargo imposed against Cuba. In a vital moment for regional diplomacy, Pierre formally declared St. Lucia's endorsement of Ambassador Carlin Rodrigues Burkitt for United Nations Secretary General, backing the candidate presented by Guyana and endorsed by CARICOM to lead the renewal of global trust. In Jamaica, government senator and urologist Dr. Elon Thompson is warning young Jamaican men who use testosterone supplements to bulk up to monitor their hormone levels, saying excessively high testosterone levels may increase their risk of prostate cancer later on. But Thompson said he was not aware of data showing how that supplements themselves directly cause prostate cancer, noting that such a link would require studies correlating testosterone levels with prostate cancer rates. Thompson issued a warning during a post-cabinet media briefing on Wednesday while responding to a question about younger men using testosterone and other supplements to build muscle. His warning comes as Jamaica continues to grapple with a significant prostate cancer burden, with Thompson citing an increase in the age-adjusted death rate among Jamaican men from about 35 deaths per 100,000 males in 1996 to 46 per 100,000 in 2023. He said 716 Jamaican men died from prostate cancer in 2023, while the figure rose to 809 in 2024, when almost 1,400 new cases were reported. That amounted to more than two deaths per prostate cancer among Jamaican men each day in 2024, according to the figures he presented. Thompson said the scale of the problem makes prevention, early detection, and regular health checks particularly important, especially because prostate cancer may develop without obvious symptoms in its early stages. He cautioned that men cannot rely on feeling healthy as an indication that they are free from the disease. The urologist also pointed to low levels of screening among Jamaican men. He cited findings from the Jamaican Health and Lifestyle Survey showing that only about 28% of men aged 40 and older reported ever having a digital rectal examination, while 1.9% reported having a prostate-specific antigen, that's PSA test. Thompson said fear, embarrassment-specific antigen, that's PSA test. Thompson said fear, embarrassment, and misconceptions about seeking

0: 7, 2017 has come to an end after Director of Public Prosecutions Sharma Dalrymple discontinued the obstruction charge against United Workers Party political leader Dr. Thompson Fontaine. Fontaine announced the decision in a statement reading from a notice in which the DPP said she would discontinuing the proceedings under Section 72C of the Constitution of the Commonwealth of Dominica. The charge concerned a truck near the financial center after the opposition organized Day of the People meeting on Upper Kennedy Avenue. According to the allegation read by Fontaine, he refused repeated instructions from police officers to allow the truck identified as TB859 to proceed west after the meeting concluded. Prosecutors had accused him of willfully obstructing officers in the execution of their duties. Fontaine maintained his innocence throughout the case, and he said the charge exposed him to a possible prison sentence had he been convicted, and described its discontinuance as the end of more than 9 years of arrests, court appearances, and travel expenses. "I consistently maintained my innocence and felt that this case was always more about political prosecution rather than the pursuit of justice," he said. The UWP leader alleged that police arrested him on 3 occasions and that he spent 3 days in custody. He said officers wearing military-style attire pursued him like a common criminal. For much of the period covered by the case, Fontaine said he was working as head of strategy at the Joint Monitoring and Evaluation Commission in Juba, South Sudan, and the commission oversees the implementation of South Sudan's peace agreement. Fontaine said he had to travel back to Dominica repeatedly for court, sometimes only to have the matter adjourned for a short period. He put the number of required appearances at 22 and said the short notice often made flights especially expensive. He also questioned the public costs of prosecuting the matter, claiming that 3 senior lawyers from Trinidad and Tobago were brought in to handle a charge he believed could have been dealt with locally. No figure for the prosecution's legal costs was provided in his statement. The DPP's decision brings the obstruction proceedings to a close. Fontaine's allegation about political motivation and the prosecution's expense remain his account of the case, and the notice of discontinuance, as he read it, did not give a reason for the decision or make a finding of those claims. And that has brought us to the end of the Caribbean News for today, Friday, September 25, 2026, which came to you compliments of Kestrel Guyana Inc. and LIAT. I'm Deborah Francis.
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0: over. Deborah Francis, Romain Virgo representative of time, you know. Let music play every day. Deborah.
1: 18 hours, 32. Good evening to you. Welcome back to the program. We are easing you into the evening. I hope that you're having yourself a good evening. And if it is that you're home, you're relaxing. Good for you if it is that you're still on the roadway heading home. A lot of traffic on the roadway. Just get there safely. And I certainly hope you'll have yourself a wonderful weekend. Come to Braffitt. Oh, yes. I'm mixed very proudly of Indigenous descent. And thank you. Thank you so much. Miss Patricia, good evening to you. She's enjoying the music. Listen, I've got a nice segment that I don't want to get into I don't want to hold up, in fact, for too much. So let's just quickly get through our greetings. Donna from Maryland is with us, and she says, music to get you in trouble. She's dancing in her kitchen and she can't stop. But look at you. Well, I'm happy that you're dancing. That's the idea. Just want you to dance and be happy. Celebrate yourself. We're heading into the weekend, another weekend, as we close off the month of September. Andrew Brasford is still with us. All is well. All is well by God's grace. I appreciate that. Thank you so much. And you have yourself a great evening and weekend as well. And we also, this lady always sends us a message, but I don't know her name. What is your name, ma'am? 676. Thanks for listening nonetheless, and you have yourself a great weekend. Winston Joseph says he's rocking as well. I am happy that you are, sir. And we shall get to some music that I know you will enjoy. And I hope that you dance along as well.

All right, so that was one of the songs I wanted you to hear, but I also want to say happy birthday to Lisa Humphrey. She is celebrating her birthday today. She's from Queens, New York. Greetings are coming from your aunt, Miss Felicia Adams in Guyana, your mother, Hazel Rose, your sister, Liana Marks, all of your cousins, your aunts, your uncles. Special greetings to you. Hope that you will enjoy your birthday today. And your niece Leah and nephew Grayson, they all would like to send their love and blessings to you as you celebrate your birthday today. That is Lisa Humphrey. Happy birthday to you from the entire family. They love you. They want you to enjoy yourself and wish you many happy and healthy returns as well. Mrs. DeBarris, good evening to you. Hope that you're having yourself a great evening as well. And you enjoy your weekend.

0: Deborah Francis, Ramin Virgo represent. Music to the people.
1: All right, guys. Well, that's my time. I want to thank you all so very much for joining me today. You know, it just dawned on me, Mark, I really apologize. Mark Damon, he sent a message. I totally missed it. I'm not sure how I did. But all is well. And he wants to say happy birthday to his brother, Edward Wilbert Damon. Tomorrow's his birthday, in fact. And he's getting greetings from the Damon family, wife and kids, brothers and sisters. They'd like to wish you long life, God's richest blessings, good health and wellness throughout his life as well. So Edward Wilbert Damon, happy birthday to you, sir. And I hope that you will enjoy your birthday tomorrow. And I certainly wish you many happy and healthy returns as well. Precious Charmaine is also with us. Thank you so very much. I wish you a great weekend as well. Thanks for joining us. McLean Chesney, you are more than welcome. Thanks for joining us as well. Compton Braffitt, he says I hit the spot. Compton Braffitt, okay. Well, I hope that you were dancing. Winston Joseph from Connecticut, you have a fantastic weekend as well. Guys, that's my time. Thank you all so very much. I appreciate you. And thanks for joining me on Light FM as we ease you into the evening right here on Light FM. Have a great weekend, and I'll see you around on Monday. Let's do this again at 16 hours, God willing, right here on Light FM. We've got Kaiso coming up at 19 hours, followed by the Evening Groove with DJ Biggs right here on Light FM. Be absolutely awesome. I'm Deborah Francis.

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I'm your host, DJ Biggs, and for the next 2 hours, we're going to leave the noise of the day and the week behind as we ease into something smooth, something light, great music to end this beautiful day and week. I really hope you guys had a great week, a productive, a positive week. You got to achieve quite a lot of things. And of course, learned a few lessons. This week must have taught you something. Have no fear. Tonight, as usual, it's Friday. That's what we're going to have, an old school party, as we do each and every Friday here on the Evening Groove. We got music from Kool & the Gang, Donny Osmond, George Benson, The Real Thing, Donna Summer, and quite a lot more artists to be featured here this evening. So wherever you are tonight, get comfortable. 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